0: Starting off hour number two of Keller Radio with some local music from Half Gospel and Miracles here on WFIT. Dark Garden, we will hear from them. They are a charitable haunted house that's going to be starting in a couple weeks here. And so we will hear from them in just a little bit. Also, Kyle from Lydia Can't Breathe before the show is over. And who am I missing?
1: John
0: Curtis. Sorry, John. From this is where it's almost past my bedtime. And speaking of putting kids to bed, I should have probably been in bed about an hour ago. But we will talk to John, one of the founding owners of Intracoastal Brewing Company, celebrating 13 years, right? It's spooky and 13 and all that, whatever. We will hear from them. Of course, Intracoastal, a great underwriter for WFIT. That's where we have Sonic Waves Music Festival every year. So very excited and happy for those guys to celebrate all this time in EGAD. So we will do that. Of course, indie rock, deep cuts, plenty of Space Coast original music. Chelsea Baird.
1: Like a bear.
0: will be with us for the duration of the show as well. And this gentleman who reminded me a lot of Austin Powers, and I say that because he's British, but he was very nice. He is the singer from Haircut 100. We had him on the air a couple weeks ago. Still on tour in the States with Squeeze and Adam Ant. Haircut 100, come back to me on Keller Radio.

0: Space Coast original music with Coastal Breed and Ocean Coast here on WFIT. Womack Sisters in there as well, If I Let You. And we started off this hour with Haircut 100 and Come Back to Me. Keller and Chelsea Baird.
1: Like a bear.
0: You're going to say that for the rest of the time. I know you. It'll be your 50th anniversary or whatever. You and Casey will be like Baird. Co-hosting the show and just having some fun.
1: Hanging out.
0: Some stories. Committing, planning felonies, stuff like that, just on a Monday night. You're going to want to stick around as the music and shenanigans continue after Kello Radio. We've got Guitar Tracks with Brian Tarquin from 10 to midnight. Let's go ahead and take a break. And when we come back, The Dark Garden, which is a new haunted experience coming to EGAD for a good cause. So after this, stick around.
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0: 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Oh my God, Rebecca. You know the relevance of that. From The Dark Garden. Hello, everyone.
4: Hi.
5: Hello. Thanks for having us.
4: We're very excited to be here.
0: Yes.
4: And talk all things garden.
0: You were a little disappointed that OMG Wix was not here. He was on tape, but we'll let that go.
4: Yeah, if OMG Wix was listening to himself and he happened just to be like, I guess I'll listen to whatever else was after me.
0: Yes.
4: Because he's got stuff to do. Please come to the Dark Garden and perform at our haunted attraction.
0: Here's your pitch.
4: Yes.
0: What would you say to him?
4: I would say that you could be the first comedian to perform at a haunted attraction for the Verde Ego School, which is an amazing, amazing place, which we'll talk about, and you will be the first one to do it. Yeah. You will be the guy.
5: What an opportunity.
4: I'm telling you, it's going to be, and this is good PR too. It's like, hey, you love community, you love doing stuff for your area.
5: You love Florida?
4: Dude, if you love Florida, you'll love the Verde Eco School.
0: That's so right. What do the kids say? Slide into your DMs of the Dark Garden to get a hold
5: Dark
0: of you?
5: Dark Garden DMs.
4: Yes. Any comedian who wants to perform can slide into my DMs. Yes.
0: To set it up. Now, this isn't your first rodeo with the Verde Eco School. What brings you back each time?
4: Could it
0: be the gun that Anyana is holding?
5: Yeah, just very sneakily in a backpack that we've stolen briefly from a student.
4: Yes. But he didn't go to the school, our school.
5: No. Some other student.
4: School. Yeah. No, I love the Verde Eco School. And
0: because this is like maybe 2, 3, 4 events.
4: No. So, okay. Yeah. Yeah. This will be like a third.
5: I think this would be the third.
4: The official third event. We took a year off. We did the Dark Garden for like one night or something like that.
5: For a weekend. We had a weekend run. Yeah.
4: And it was a more family friendly and a lot of the kids participated in it and they loved it.
5: And then after dark, it got.
4: Yes. Yeah. It was. There was more.
0: Finish that thought.
5: it got pretty scary after dark.
4: Yes.
5: Right. So we had a not so scary version and a please don't bring your children to this version.
4: Yes.
5: Version.
4: And but this one we're cooking up next is a truly a do not bring your children to this event. Yeah, for real.
0: And this is going to be a most of the month of October, right?
4: It is, yeah. So we're open from October 9th through the 30th, Fridays and Saturdays. We're going to do it. We're doing it up.
0: And it's at the Verde Eco School itself?
5: At the Verde Eco School. Verde Eco School is the first place and project-based urban farm school in the southeastern United States. Mm-hmm. So this work helps to benefit what we do with students and families here in Brevard County, specifically in O'Galley in our historic arts district. So we're not only scaring the crap out of people, but we're bringing artists together. We're having an opportunity to see some really, really cool stuff come together in an incredible collaboration. So we always just hand it over to OP and say, whatever you want to do, go ahead and do it. Just tell us who we should not have on campus.
0: Look at that maniacal, look at that maniacal smile. This is radio, so I have to describe it.
4: When someone is generous enough to take me in off the streets.
5: He looked so lonely.
4: Yeah, I was lost. I was looking for a home. And I love EGAD, and I love the vibe, and I love the feeling, and I always come back. And so I'm actually teaching at the Verde School now.
5: Yes.
4: I'm teaching a film class, and my students are awesome. And so it's just a lovely place to be. I would love to talk about the art, and I would love for Becca to talk about the art and a couple of the artists and what we're doing, like why art matters in this project. Like
0: sure.
4: this is an art first project.
0: Let's pass the mic to
4: yeah,
0: Rebecca.
4: Please.
1: Hi. Yeah. So I was brought on to help with some of the art and recruit artists for the Dark Garden, and it's been fun in the process. We've really made an effort to make the haunted attraction visually appealing as well as spooky. Mm-hmm. So, it's showcasing a lot of local artists. OP and I are doing a lot of the art, and then we also have people like Tennessee Wolfman, aka Charles Bennett, as he's known, Peter Daughtry, and
4: a couple other
1: great artists, and then local actors as well.
4: Yes.
1: That'll be.
4: Yeah.
0: And that's the gig, right? Getting on my soapbox where this is original thought, original art. You're incorporating people from the area. You're teaching the kids, like you said, film and art. There's not enough of that here any longer.

0: performing the role is they're local. They're awesome. We have multi-talented. We have, singers and dancers and Cirque people. We have people from across the Brevard County helping us with this, and it's just been really fun.
1: Helping the community in more ways than one.
0: Yeah.
2: Absolutely. Yeah, and for a great cause to boot. So absolutely. It's not only a night out, a night to be scared witless, I'll say.
0: Yeah.
2: Which is not my bag. I have a heart condition, but there's people out there that dig it. You don't have to go to Orlando for Halloween Horror Nights. You can stay local. Yeah.
0: Stay local, spend your money with us. And I will say, this is Central Florida's only choose your own adventure haunted house. Mm. Okay? And you can come, and your choices will affect your journey through our haunted attraction.
2: All right.
0: It's going to be awesome.
2: So where do people find tickets?
3: So you can find tickets at verdeecoschool.org/events.
2: Okay.
3: Go there, look for the dark garden, the scary version, and come and have your pants scared off.
2: All right. The 9th through the 30th on the weekends, Fridays and Saturdays, you said. What time are the events?
0: We'll be opening our gates at 7 o'clock.
2: Okay.
0: We will have a family-friendly day. More to come on that.
3: I believe it's October 9th, 5:30 to 6:30. Mm-hmm. It's the not so scary version of the Dark Garden. And also, if you happen to be in the O'Galley Arts District for Halloween in the district, you can join us from 5 to 6 for the second not so scary version.
0: Yeah.
3: So on October 24th, there'll be a second one as well.
0: Yeah, so no actors. Bring your kids. There might be some child actors, which will be fun. Like the kids at the school are chomping at the bit to be in this. Like the especially the littles. Like the littles every day. Mr. Oscar, what's my role? What am I gonna do? So the family friendly version will be like, hey, all ages. It'll be fun. You walk through our spooky garden, then. When it gets dark, you got to go.
3: Yes.
0: Yeah.
2: So. All right. There you go. All right. Back to the music. This is Rocco De Luca and Colorful. Thank you, guys.
0: Thank you.
2: Color Radio. Yeah.

0: from the amazing album Fight for Your Mind. That's one of my favorites. Ben Harper and Excuse Me, Mister here on Keller Radio. Rocco DeLuca in there as well with the song Colorful. Our thanks to the Dark Garden. Always a pleasure when the Verdes come by. And OP and Rebecca with that collaboration. Like I said, they've been doing all this cool original productions here in Brevard and in EGAD in specific, and it goes to a good cause
1: as well.
0: Keeping
1: the community alive.
0: Absolutely. So the Dark Garden starting October 9th. You can check it out on their Instagram. We still have Lydia Can't Breathe. We have Intercoastal Brewing Company, and they're celebrating 13 years this weekend coming up. But right now, okay, almost right now, we're going to give you a chance to win tickets to a concert that isn't for, 5 months from now. So March 14th, 2027 at Hard Rock Live in Orlando. It is the band Need to Breathe. And the tickets haven't gone on sale yet. They're going to go on sale Friday. So if you don't get a chance to win them through us, you can perhaps purchase them. But why not try to win them right now? 321-674-8950. We'll take the third caller, you and a guest, to see Need to Breathe. You're going to have to remember, though, that the concert's 5 months away. We're setting an alarm.
1: Mark the calendar.
0: Because I can't remember what tomorrow's breakfast will be, all right, let alone concert tickets. But they're yours if you give us a call now, 321-674-8950. Caller number three, if you don't get in, or if you just want to get more tickets, we'll give three pairs away on Wednesday as far as Free Ticket Wednesday during the midday. But right now, here is Need to Breathe. It's Say It Now on Keller Radio.

0: Big congratulations to Casey winning tickets to go see Need to Breathe next year in Orlando. Again, we'll have three pairs of tickets to give away during the midday on Wednesday as part of our free ticket Wednesday. Only thing you got to keep in mind, again, it's March 14th of next year. So maybe put it down on a calendar. And if you're like me, remember where the calendar is, because it doesn't do you any good if it's written down and you have no idea where it is. What else in there? We did Need to Breathe with a track called Say It Now. They've got a new album coming out in 2027. So we will bring you new music as soon as it becomes available. Keller Radio till 10 o'clock. We got about another hour and some change. We've got Kyle from Lydia Can't Breathe. And after the break, we will celebrate 13 years. It seems like only yesterday.
1: Heck yeah.
0: With John from Intracoastal Brewing Company. So stick around. We'll be right back.
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0: All right, we're back live in the studio, and anyone that knows me knows that obviously I've been part of WFIT for a couple of years now, but even prior to that, Brevard Live Magazine, and even prior to that, Space Coast Music Festival, the music scene, and this gentleman here has been very instrumental in all of that. So first of all, welcome to hey. John Curtis.
4: Hello, hello.
0: One of three partners for Intracoastal Brewing Company.
4: Yes, sir.
0: Mm-hmm. Kyle being the other one, and I always forget who's the
4: We got person. Kyle, Donald, and Ronnie.
0: Ronnie.
4: Yeah, we got Ronnie.
0: Sorry, Ronnie.
4: Too, and then Pat, too, as well.
0: Well, so, Kyle, yeah, Kyle and I go back, actually, effort. Even further.
4: Yes, yeah.
0: I always tell this anecdote that I tell you earlier today. So I knew Kyle from the music scene.
4: Yep.
0: And then a new business was starting, and I friended on Facebook Intracoastal Kyle.
4: Yep.
0: And then my band played at the Boondocks, and I ran into Kyle wearing an Intracoastal t-shirt and literally said to him, "Man, I haven't seen you forever. What's new?" And my guitar player went, "Intercoastal." And I went, "Well, yeah, Intercoastal Kyle, but this is Kyle."
4: No, well, Kyle, Lydia Can't Breathe.
0: And Kyle, yeah.
4: So we were just talking about the old places, JC's and Hustler.
1: Yep.
4: And, you know, that, you know, wherever my friends' bands were playing, I was going, right?
1: Yeah.
4: So it was like the Hustler, JC's, Coral Bay. I didn't remember that. And so I was like, oh, okay. You know, that's, you know, so Kyle goes way back in the music with the local bands for a long time, long time. He's hoping to be here, but, you know, work.
0: I still would have thought there would be two of them after all these years. That's what old age gets you.
4: Yeah.
0: You revert right back to it.
4: Right.
0: But this is a good segue, because how important was music when you were creating this, or did it kind of evolve with the space getting bigger and bigger and someone piped up and said, hey, we could have bands here?
4: Yeah, so when it came to the music, you know, when it first started, it was that tiny little building, like where I guess the big bar is, I guess, not the outside, right? Mm-hmm. And so there wasn't much music in there, but we'd have like a couple people play there every once in a while, just friends. This is like a couple hundred people on Facebook, you know, whatever, playing a little bit of acoustics act.
1: Right.
4: And it kind of grew from there. And then once we got to the beer garden, obviously having Kyle as a partner, and then Donald also loving live music, and myself, when we go around to other breweries and just being here, that was a part of, like, we just wanted some of that local music and some of that local vibe. And then so
1: adds to it.
4: You know, people like Bradley Burton, and then you got Andrew Wall, you know, all those, you know, and it was like, hey, we'll just grab, you know, whatever.
1: All
4: and we just
1: kind of
4: let them lead the kind of portion of what was like kind of added. And then it grew from there, you know, when it comes to the music.
0: I remember the first of our resurgence of the Space Coast Music Festival because by no means did we start it, but we resurrected it. I remember that first day just running around and running into Kyle.
4: Yeah.
0: And just being like, okay, this is the next chapter, right? This is the
1: next gen.
0: And just being so instrumental in EGAD. Now you guys are the veterans. So the people, the new businesses come to you and say, hey, how do we maintain?
4: I never really viewed it that way, but yeah, I guess when you look at it, it's there. But I mean, you're leaving Sam and Veronica over there, you know, they had the Boondocks, right? And I remember her popping off, going next door. But yeah, definitely the, I would guess, I guess you consider the veterans of EGAD, but for sure. Yeah.
0: And what's been your secret? Or is it a secret you can't tell us?
4: It's, no, I don't think there's a secret. I mean, it's just surrounding yourself with, you know, for the success of that is just surrounding yourself with just awesome people, whether it be your coworkers, community, your family. In my case, my wife, you know,
1: she's holding it down.
4: Yeah, you know, it's you know, just surround yourself, keep doing that. And we just continue to do that. And then that goes with the businesses all along down you get.
0: Exactly.
4: Too. So
0: I remember another story where our general manager, Steve Yasko, was new to town. He's from Baltimore. Yeah. And we made plans to have a drink out on a Wednesday. And I don't drink. So I'm just like, wherever you want to go is cool with me. So we went to Intra at around 6:30 maybe.
4: Yeah.
0: And on a Wednesday, thinking, okay, this is going to be chill. And then a couple people in running attire came in.
4: Half-naked people started showing up.
0: Which is cool. Well, that too. But a couple people in like running clothes, and you're like, cool. And then like 150 people in running clothes. And to him looking at me for an explanation and me having no clue what was going on. So I think that's part of it too. You guys seem to be outside the box of ideas. Do those come from outside, like literally, or you guys have brainstorming sessions about what you want to do?
4: Oh, so we'll just take the Run Club, for instance. Yeah. And, well, by the way, the next 30 minutes, everybody's gone, and then there's some live music, right? Yep. So it's weird, right? Yeah. You never know. Like,
1: comes in waves.
0: But it looked like a flash mob because we were talking about the future of the radio station, and it was like, blink, blink. And he's like, what is going on? I'm like, I have no idea.
4: Yeah, well, you just want to take it to wherever you want to go to, right? Yeah. So, I mean, we had a lot of influences when we traveled around together to see what we want to do and what we want to create. But if you want to take actually that like one specific like Run Club and we'll tie that into the yoga. So Amy lived in Durham, and there was a yoga at breweries, and obviously the brewery was like a hot scene over there, much more than it was in Central Florida. And so she's like, you gotta do yoga at the brewery. And I'm like, that's just not gonna happen. And this is 12 years ago. And the same thing with the Run Club. And so Donald and her were like, oh, hey, Run Club, this is... I'm like, no, that doesn't make sense. People don't drink beer. They don't get together. They don't
1: run.
4: We
1: do both.
4: So outside influences and pressure, I would say. So, oh, just leave it to your best friends, you know, to have that. You know?
1: But it shows you. We do both.
0: Yeah. And it's taking chances, though.
4: Yeah.
0: That could have very easily been a conversation
4: that was
0: shut down. Let's try it out.
4: Yeah.
0: And and here we are. With that, we will talk about the details of this weekend coming up, but obviously you guys took a chance on us so many years ago as well with Sonic Waves Music Festival.
4: Absolutely. Mm-hmm.
0: And that's become synonymous. I get asked probably once every 2 weeks or so, when are we going back to Intra? Yeah. When are we doing that?
4: Yeah.
0: And, you know.
1: When are you?
4: Yeah.
0: What do we usually do? May or March?
4: It's April, somewhere in there. Yeah. It's when we hit it. I know it fluctuates a little bit in there, but that's when we usually
0: and again,
4: hit it off.
0: As someone that puts the shows together, you guys give us a lot of space to do so, not, you know, metaphorically and physically, to be able to bring the best of what we can. And we appreciate you guys. We appreciate that trust. And it's really, I think in the last couple of years especially, it's come into their own because people will go there, and that's trying to explain, you're not going to hear covers. You're going to hear music that you've never heard before, and people will trust that night's going to be different,
1: epic,
0: but it's going to be a good time.
4: It is really one of the best kind of events.
1: Amazing.
4: It's the vibe is just... Because you get everybody coming to there looking they don't know if they're going to get somebody shirtless running around on a run club or that. But when they see and hear that music and the feel, the vibe of it, it's one of the best kind of vibes.
1: And I love our community. We love supporting local. So, you know, when you put on different activities that the community wants to come out for, you know, we just want to continue to support.
4: Right back at you, I guess, you know.
1: Yeah.
0: So tell us about this weekend. It's the 13th anniversary celebration.
4: That's right, yeah. I can't believe it's 13. It's nuts. But, yeah, it starts at 11, goes to 11. So we have some live music. And, you know, I've got some notes written down here because, you know, I can't remember anything here. But Love Valley, honestly, I haven't heard them before.
1: Okay.
4: I know they were kind of thrown down.
0: High energy, absolutely.
4: And great. Then Fort Pierce.
1: Okay.
4: Port Fierce.
1: Not Fort Pierce.
4: Port Fierce. And they're paying from 6 to 9.
1: Love it.
4: We have some, you know, we have some different stuff, you know, some guest bartenders that were, you know, the old school guys and gals that were kind of coming back.
1: And gals.
4: I'm excited for Maggie, Trivia with Maggie. She was our original trivia host.
1: Yeah.
4: You know, you can't say Maggie without saying Intracoastal. So that's happening out, I think, at 11 o'clock.
1: Okay.
4: That she's going to throw that down. So I know people are pumped up about that.
1: Yeah.
4: And I got permission. See, I don't run the place, right? So I got permission to let you know we're dropping some beers, some old ones. The Cuban Crisis coffee.
1: Okay.
4: Don't remember if you remember the coffee washing up on Mel Beach like 8 years ago when we were tiny.
1: Yep.
4: We went out and grabbed that coffee and we made a brew out of it and it stuck.
1: Sick.
4: I think it was like a hurricane or something that blew over a shipping container.
1: Yep, yeah.
4: And then, of course, the infamous Dragon Point. We're doing a double dragon. So,
1: love it.
4: And that's going to be in cans to go, too. So
1: love it.
4: But, yeah, we're excited. It's good. The same vibe that, you know, it's just people just come and enjoy.
1: Yeah.
4: And just really
1: have a good time.
4: Yep, exactly.
1: Celebrate.
0: Very cool. Well, again, thank you for your partnership all these years. Looking forward to next year.
4: Absolutely.
0: Looking for forward to year 14.
4: Oh, boy. Yeah, that's right.
1: That
0: countdown will begin on Monday for
4: Click of a finger here, you know?
1: Yeah.
0: Exactly.
4: Snap of a finger.
1: Yeah.
0: Good stuff. All right. Well, John, our best to everybody over there. Real quick, though, as well, you guys took over, is it Playa Linda? Am I saying that right?
4: Mm-hmm. Yeah, that's right.
0: So there's Playa Linda. There's a second location
4: Playa Linda,
0: of sorts.
4: Playa Linda, you can say it.
1: Playa Linda,
4: that's up in Titusville. We purchased that or acquired that or whatever you want to call it, about 2 years, coming up in 2 years.
1: Yeah, it's been a minute.
4: Coming up, and that seems like either it's snap of fingers or forever, but 2 years it's been.
1: I can tell the vibe. You're bringing the Intracoastal vibe there for sure.
4: The patrons and the customers and the coworkers, fantastic, Titusville. If you haven't got a chance to go by, come by and check it out.
0: Well, continued success. We will see you this weekend, and we will wrap up this hour of Keller Radio with Michigander and Taxi on WFIT.

0: Starting off hour number three of Keller Radio this Monday night with our friend Beachfly and Crazy here on WFIT. Our thanks to John and Intracoastal Brewing Company, a great underwriting partner with WFIT. We've known those guys forever.
1: Love them.
0: And, you know, you just want success for your friends, especially on the local front. And
1: yeah,
0: they deserve all that they have acquired over the years. And just, again, being the veterans of the scene now. So very cool stuff as well.
1: Keeping it together.
0: We have a band that fits all of that criteria. We're going to talk to Kyle in just a little bit from Lydia Can't Breathe. Before we wrap things up at the end of this hour, again, Guitar Tracks with Brian Tarquin. Brian's got a new album out as well, actually. You can go on Spotify and check that out as far as original thought and original creativity here in Brevard. So we will look into that. This is one of my favorites, though, Tina Eno and a track called Raylene as Keller Radio continues on WFIT.

0: one and only George Thorogood and the Delaware Destroyers with Move It On over here on Keller Radio. Wishy in there as well, kind of a newer band with their track Lovesick and the title track from the latest from Steve Lacy and Oh Yeah here on WFIT. We're getting to the end of the show, but we're going to turn it up a notch or two when we come back after the break. Man, we've known each other for a very long time. You've been doing this quite a while. Yes, I know from all the tattoos because you seem to have more tattoos every time I see you. We will talk with Kyle from Lydia Can't Breathe here on Keller Radio after the break. Stick around.
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0: All right, back here live in the studio, we've got Keller, we've got Chelsea Baird.
3: Like a bear.
0: Like a bear. And we got a gentleman who's been doing it for a lifetime, but you still keep coming back and back and back, man. So you're a veteran to the scene now.
4: Yeah, no,
0: you're an elder.
4: Yeah, I'm an elder for sure.
0: There you go, Kyle from Lydia Can't Breathe. How are you, man?
4: Good. How are you? Thanks for having me.
0: Absolutely.
4: Appreciate it for sure.
0: So you were back here, was that maybe about a year ago?
4: I want to say it was a year ago when we did a release like Lost Control or whatever. We released it like a year ago. And you had us come in. I came in with Rod.
0: And I think you had gone to California once. Maybe you're going again.
4: I was going to record the new music that you're downloading or whatever right
0: yeah,
4: now.
0: Yeah, we're having technical difficulties.
4: Crazy, but that is funny.
3: Wow,
4: you're right.
3: Full circle.
4: I was telling you, I just got back, and it was like, or I was just about to go. Yeah, that is crazy.
3: Full circle.
4: Yeah. So we're, see how long it takes them to
0: I was
4: do
0: about
4: it?
0: To say, yeah.
4: That's so crazy.
0: So we're feeling old, or at least I'll speak for all three of us.
4: For sure.
3: Go
0: but
3: for
0: that
3: it.
0: Begs the question, though, by doing this for so long, the technology has evolved, the technology's changed. How does that affected songwriting? How's that affected production on Lydia Can't Breathe over the years?
4: Oh, man. We were definitely, like, back in the day, total, you know, mic up the amps, everything was like analog, you know what I'm saying? And now it's like, it's almost like the way they used to make movies, you know what I mean? And now I'd say if you're not willing to make an X-Men movie, you can't compete with the X-Men movies. You
3: know
0: what I mean? That's a great analogy.
3: Right.
4: It's a little crazy, but so basically like a lot of what we do is like, we'll plug in the guitars, but instead of having like an amp, they just put it through a computer processor.
3: Wow.
4: So basically you plug it in and you like record everything, you know what I mean?
0: Yep.
4: But then they can put it back through the computer and pick whatever guitar tone they want.
3: Wow.
4: So that way if you, you know what I mean? If you didn't capture the proper guitar tone, they used to just be
3: they
4: like, all right, we're screwed, EQ it, do something, record another guitar amp, throw it over top of it. But now they're like, it actually shrinks the time down and you can't even get a better sound. It's crazy, you know what I mean? But I feel like they'll record what you're recording with, and then they just do a direct line in, so it's just the patch of what you're playing.
3: Wow.
4: And then they can take that and put it to any sound.
0: So how does that affect, from a songwriting standpoint, how does that affect your vision?
4: Oh, man, it's crazy. Because, I mean, I used to write everything from the ground up.
0: Right,
4: And I wouldn't even want, like, if we were in the band, it was like whoever's song it was, like, they got the pick. You know what I mean?
3: Right.
4: Like, it was like, oh, bass player wrote the song. We're going to do it the way he wants to do it. You know what I mean? And then it got to a point to where it was like, the success matters so much that you have to let the best songwriters start writing the songs.
3: Yeah.
4: And that's a lot of where I feel like I had a lot of conflict with like old band members and stuff. You know what I mean? Because it was like, yo, it's not my choice, but if this is going to help the whole team win, why aren't we going to do this?
3: Right.
4: But when it starts off as an equal brotherhood and then it gets put into a now business, everything changes.
0: Well, but the brotherhood, I think, and that's what I've always admired about you guys as well, even with the different band members, is that it's all of us kind of thing, even if it's different personnel, even if it's the goal is still the same, I would say.
4: Yeah. But that, I feel like that even through the times, you know what I mean? More of less of what people are like into now. If you look at a lot of the big artists, it's always like a, almost like a solo artist, like, and then they find the band members that are willing to do the vision. Like, okay, hey, we have already built this successful vision and some people didn't want to do it.
3: Right.
4: So are you guys down to do this?
3: Spots.
4: But then those people are more willing to want to do their role because now they're entering something that's already successful.
0: Yep.
3: And they see the vision.
4: Yeah.
3: And they want to jump on it. Yeah.
4: And they're not jaded because they weren't there, like, you know, from the day that it all can, you know. And then you start switching stuff over and everyone's like, oh, man, you know what I mean? But we used to track everything, like every member, and then it got even to the point to where, like, the drummer tracks it, but then you know because you play drums. You're dude.
0: Yeah. No, I remember some horror stories. Yeah,
4: they just start they start tracking out the drums because you can't get a better sound.
3: Yeah,
4: they like use the skeleton of the guy playing, but there's no way he's hitting that tom perfect every time. No. So then they go through and
3: those drum machines.
4: Yeah, it's crazy. Or they mix it, they blend it. Yeah. You know what I'm saying?
0: Well, I'm taken back to college. We had access to a studio during Christmas break.
4: Yeah.
0: And we thought it would be a great idea to make a record, but we only had 3 days, so let's all stay up for 3 days and make a record.
4: I like it.
0: And the recording part was okay, but the mixing after 3 days of
4: you can't even
0: sleep
4: deprivation. Yeah.
0: The bass player, who was just an extra guitar player that we didn't need, we needed a bass player.
4: Yeah.
0: I remember sorry, Chris. I remember that the bass was so heavy in the mix. I was like, if we boost up the bass anymore, it's a techno record.
4: Yeah.
0: And he was so sleep deprived, he burst into tears.
4: Yeah, he's just sad.
0: And then I was just like, and now you're crying?
4: Yeah.
0: There's no crying in heavy metal.
4: Yeah, you're like, dude, get out of here. That's so funny.
0: So,
4: that's
0: crazy. When I think of Lydia Can't Breathe, when I think of you and your passion behind this, it's adapt.
4: Yeah.
0: Or get the hell out of the way.
4: Yeah.
0: And I can appreciate that. How long has the band been Lydia Can't Breathe?
4: Oh, I'm the only original member, but me and the drummer that started it, I want to say, I mean, before we even had the name, I played with that drummer when we were like 15. We used to like skip high school.
3: Sick.
4: Yeah. We would be like, we don't need to go to school, bro. We're going to be famous, dude. I promised everybody, dude. That's why I never surrendered.
3: Yeah.

0: name Lydia.
1: Yeah. Yeah.
0: Also named
1: that
0: from
1: was
0: the
1: crazy.
0: Movie. So that
1: yeah.
0: was really
1: it's
0: cool.
1: so crazy. Yeah. It's so many love girls that. Will hit us up on the internet.
2: Oh, I'm sure.
1: Lydia.
2: Are you yeah. kidding me? Yeah,
1: it's heavy,
2: of course.
1: For sure. Everyone always thought it was like my girlfriend or like my mom.
2: Well,
1: right?
2: There
1: you
2: was
1: know
2: like
1: I mean?
2: A
1: like, what
2: band
1: is this?
2: With
1: what
2: my
1: is this
2: name
1: mean?
2: In it. I'd be all yeah. over it too. Are yeah. you kidding me?
1: It's a win sometimes.
2: Yeah,
1: for sure.
0: Definitely. So you do have new music. We will talk about that. Unfortunately, we're not able to play the new song.
1: All gravy.
0: But one aspect, again, props is, you know, I think it would be easier. You tell me. It would be easier to just put out song after song after song, play a show here and there in your hometown, get pats on the back. But you've been out on the road pretty consistently all these years as well.
1: Yeah.
0: And you guys utilize social media. Rod's a big part of that.
1: Yeah.
0: With the blogs or the vlogs, whatever
1: yeah,
0: they're called.
1: Yeah, whenever we go on tour, he films the whole thing.
0: But dig it, though, because yeah. it's you're in the trenches is yeah. my point. It's not
1: people
0: something.
1: People see it for what it is,
2: and,
1: yeah.
2: And people like, I think, yeah. getting that behind the scenes.
1: The real story, too. Like, you know what I mean? Most of it, like, you know what I mean? You get all the stuff that you normally think you is going to happen, like in the movies and yeah. stuff, but there's definitely horror stories.
2: Yeah.
1: Mm-hmm. We were just in Mexico and it yes. was crazy. That's all I could say. Like, it is driving
0: go ahead.
1: Wild. Yeah, they were just wild. I was just like scared. You know what I mean? Great shows. People were amazing.
0: With El Nino, yeah.
1: Yeah, yeah, with El Nino. And they're packed good shows, but it was just like the way they drive and stuff is yeah. nowhere near how we drive here and stuff. Like, it was scary. Like, we were like, whoa, this is intense. Like, you know what I mean? So, yeah.
0: And you became a viral internet
1: yeah,
0: star.
1: Because I jumped off the stage and they didn't catch me. Yeah, so I got like a viral video
2: such
1: on
2: a party
1: Instagram.
2: Towel.
1: Yeah,
2: yeah,
1: it was crazy.
0: Is there a time as we get older that you're just like, why are we doing all this touring?
1: I mean, no. I mean, if you know, you've played shows. Yeah. There's no other feeling like it
0: correct.
1: On Earth.
0: Yeah.
1: So it's like
0: I knew you would say that. I just yeah. needed to pose the question.
2: I'm not a musician, yeah. and I was like, no. He's not tired of it.
1: You can't get it. I mean, even the euphoricness that people get from going to a show.
0: Yeah.
1: When you're the actual, yes. that's what drew me to it originally. But being the conductor of
2: yes.
1: it, of the bliss, the chaos, whatever
2: you're
1: it is.
2: You're aiding an experience.
1: Yeah.
2: Mm-hmm.
1: That itself is what I do it for. You know what I mean? For me, I don't even like none of the other stuff. People don't even get it. Like, I'm more down than anybody who's down because, like, I don't care about touring. I don't like shooting music videos. I don't like doing any of that stuff. I do it because that's what you have to do.
0: And you realize it. Right.
1: And I just do
2: right.
1: it.
2: Right. It's but part the of
1: only,
2: the territory.
1: Yeah, the only thing I like is that hour or that 30 minutes I get on stage.
2: That
1: everything
2: vibe.
1: Else in between, I actually don't like. You know what I mean? I'd rather go see a movie and just like chill out, you know what I mean, and not have to worry about anything.
0: But again, you get it. That's
1: yeah.
0: the best compliment I ever yeah. received. Was from Pat Botts from Three Dog Night.
1: Yeah.
0: Where we were texting about something for a media appearance and he wrote back, you get it.
1: Yeah.
2: Yeah.
0: So it's very a simple phrase, but it carries a lot. And
1: yeah.
0: I've known you forever. You get it. And
2: yeah.
0: it's not all rainbows and butterflies
1: yeah.
0: and backstage and pats on the back. It's
2: a grind.
0: 800
1: yeah.
0: mile drive overnight to get to the place.
1: Yeah, to
2: yeah.
1: play.
0: You know, it's
1: yeah.
0: the bologna sandwiches or whatever.
1: All
0: yeah.
1: that peanut butter jelly.
2: Yeah, sleeping yeah. in the van and
1: yeah.
2: all of that. Yeah,
1: I've slept in many vans. And I'm the
2: yeah.
1: small guy, so I always get the floor.
2: Oh,
1: even if I
2: you're
1: own
2: in
1: the
2: worst
1: van,
2: spot. Yeah.
1: You know what I mean? I would get mad at people just for being bigger than me.
2: Yeah.
1: I'd be like, this ain't right. You get the, what? And they're like, I can't fit on the floor. You know what I mean?
0: Yeah.
1: So you're stuck. Yeah.
2: Oh, man.
1: It's crazy.
2: Yeah.
0: So we're talking with Lydia Can't Breathe. What was the lineup? Because you guys have been without a permanent guitarist for quite a while as
1: oh,
0: well, right?
1: Man, yeah.
0: Who played in Mexico with you?
1: I got this guy, Pat Gleason from Arizona. He's used to play with Straight Line Stitch. I don't know if you heard
0: yep,
1: of them.
0: Sure.
1: So I known him. We toured together like 10 years ago. He did a tour with me for like 42 days. And I usually hire dudes that are from here, but no
0: yeah.
1: one could go. You know what I mean? I got Chris that comes out
0: mm-hmm.
1: from Phantom Limbs and then, you know, Daigle, you know, Travis
0: yep.
1: or whatever.
2: Mm-hmm.
1: So they're like the main two because I don't have to fly anybody in and they know the songs. Maybe got to teach them the new song, you know what I mean?
0: Yeah.
1: And neither one of them could go and they both kind of wanted to. They're like, man, you're going to Mexico? But I got told last minute. And they couldn't go, so I was like, who can I call that can learn these songs real quick? And
0: have a passport
1: yeah.
0: to get down there.
1: And
2: right.
1: Yeah, I knew he was like a touring dude. He's like from,
0: yep.
1: he lives in Arizona, but he's like a Nashville

0: Bill hired gun. Like, you know what I mean? So he's,
1: So
0: plug that's and what play. I got. Yeah.
1: Yeah.
0: For sure. And then Rod's been bass with us now for like, I want to say 3 years. You know what I mean?
2: Josh is still playing drums?
0: No, no. Josh didn't come. Josh moved to Kentucky.
2: Okay.
0: So we got Jake from Vilify.
2: Oh, that's right.
1: Jake, sick.
0: Yeah. So Jake from Vilify, he did the last two tours with us. Yeah.
2: Gotcha.
0: So, and he's local too. So that's easier for me than having to fly anybody in. And he's a vibe. He's a wildcat for sure.
2: I've known Jake since he was a teenager.
0: Yeah. That's, he's wild. Yeah.
2: Well, there you go. So yeah, there's different flavors, different versions, but it's the idea is still the same. You definitely evolve over the years. Again, tell us about the new song and then tell us where we can find the new song. Not on WFIT tonight, unfortunately, because of technical difficulties.
0: It's all good.
2: But then we'll play Lost Control before we wrap things up here.
0: Nothing left to say. It's out now. You can check it out. It's on everything. YouTube. I want to say it's on Spotify, Apple Music, anywhere where you stream music.
2: Mm-hmm.
0: We got the distributor, Arson Theory. It's like the guy, I want to say it's Screaming in Silence. Mm-hmm. He was like in that band, but it's like his label distribution company. So they're the ones that are actually putting our stuff out.
1: Very cool.
0: I'm pretty sure I'm going to go with they put it on everything. You know what I mean?
2: And there's going to be a video, or you guys shot the video?
0: We got a bunch of videos, but they're not full-length videos. It is on YouTube, but it's just like a blur,
1: a picture
0: thing. It's nothing like we used to do.
2: Okay.
0: But we shot a bunch of Instagram videos that are coming out slowly. But not like a full length video. Everything's like 30 seconds now. You know how they do all the short, footage or whatever.
1: Yes. So. Yeah.
0: But yeah. And then our website, just type in Lydia Can't Breathe, .com or whatever. And then it'll take you right to it.
2: Any shows that you can tell us about? Any close to home shows?
0: I don't know if I'm allowed to announce. I'm supposed to be going down south out of the country. I won't say where just because I. We're supposed to announce that soon, but the next shows are out of the country as well. A bunch of other, it's actually a few countries next time.
2: Nice.
0: And then we'll be back in the States for next year.
2: All right.
0: But I got, a couple of those offers where I was like, oh, let's go do this. Yeah.
1: Yeah.
0: So.
2: Well, absolutely. Anything that you need to have us announce, we'll be happy to.
0: Cool.
2: You're happy here anytime. And when we will be able to play the new song next time you come in.
0: I love you.
2: But in place of that, actually, this is Lost Control. This came out the last time you were here, right?
0: Yeah. I want to say it's like a year old, but this is a good one for sure.
2: This has a video too?
0: Yeah, this has a full video. Yep. And we got some more videos coming. I just don't think for this single that we just released or whatever.
2: All right. Lydia Can't Breathe, Lost Control on Keller Radio. Thank you, my friend.

0: From There Is Nothing Left to Lose, that is Foo Fighters and Stacked Actors here on Keller Radio. Our thanks to Kyle from Lydia Can't Breathe. Our thanks to everybody. We will wrap things up in just a few minutes, and we will also hear more cool things that Chelsea Baird will be doing.
1: Like a bear?
0: Like a bear, yeah. There's a t-shirt design for you in there somewhere.
1: I mean, let's sell some merch.
0: Exactly. Let's take our final time out of our time together. Again, stick around for Guitar Tracks at 10 o'clock. And after the break, Houndmouth, Tiger Blood, one of my favorite songs of the year. We'll be back after this.
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0: Wrapping things up with the Ramones and California Sun here on Kella Radio. Some Mangrove in there as well with Manicure. Hopefully we'll have Mangrove in the studio talking about some new music. Obviously, Peyton's had some health issues, but I would bet you a nickel that they're working on new music. So as soon as that's available, we will have them in. And probably one of my favorite songs of the year from Houndmouth, a track called Tiger Blood. You can find that in our top 89 of the year in just a couple months here. It's crazy to think that 2026 is slowly becoming a memory. Want to thank all of our guests tonight. You know who you are. I'm tired, so I can't remember who is here. OMG Wicks.
1: Yeah.
0: We'll be in Brevard, ideally in our studios on Saturday. We start the fun drive. Let's talk about that for a couple of seconds. We have to do fun drives to stay in business, all right? So it's not something that we just take 9 days out of our lives and sleep here and go, oh, that'll be fun. No, we actually need that for our existence. So The next one starts on Saturday, goes through the 11th for your head and for your heart. The head is NPR News. The heart is the programming like this, programming like Guitar Tracks and all the great stories and shows that you listen to. So if you are able to contribute, if you want to stop down and volunteer, WFIT.org for that. I want to thank you, Chelsea Baird.
1: Yeah.
0: Never
1: thank
0: say
1: you,
0: it wrong
1: sir.
0: Again until tomorrow.
1: Thanks for having me.
0: Where can we find you online?
1: Oh, I'm at Chelsea the Yogi on Insta. And then, of course, you can find my classes on the Yogi Pierogi website or on Moments.
0: Perfect. Yeah. All right. I will be with you tomorrow, I believe, about 11 a.m. Free tickets to Need to Breathe on Wednesday. And our good friends and buddies, John Snodgrass from Drag the River, he will be in Melbourne on the 23rd with our end credit here on WFIT. 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Stick around for Guitar Tracks. Good night.

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1: Tonight, I'm kicking things off and taking you back to the early 80s with a song that I think is so apropos for what is going on today with our current regime in America. It's called We Don't Need This Fascist Groove Thang by Heaven 17. It was released on Virgin Records in 1981 off of their debut studio album, Penthouse and Pavement. I actually still have the cassette of this album, believe it or not. I had gotten it when it came out. I was in college, and we were raging of all the new wave and punk music that was coming out of England at the time. And I think it still speaks true to the current situation that we have in this political atmosphere that we are suffocating in.

The Pursuit of Accidents by Level 42. And before that was always a favorite of mine from the mid-80s. That is Style Council, My Ever-Changing Moods. And now here's a little VH, How We Miss Eddie, Belusitarium from Balance.

Title Hellcats Take the Highway. Before that was Tyranny of Tone featuring yours truly, Brian Tarquin, and Joe Satriani from my new release by the same title, Brian Tarquin and Heavy Friends. Now is a new one from the Stones, Covered in You.

Oh, man, I love Steely Dan, taking you back to the 70s. That is Katie Lie. The song is Dr. Wu, Just a Shadow of the Man I Knew. Before that was A Whiter Shade of Pale by Procol Harum. And now here's Black Satin by Miles Davis.

0: That is probably one of the most underrated fusion guitarists ever. Larry Coryell with Spaces Revisited featuring Billy Cobham on drums.
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2: Tonight I have a brand new interview with Robin Trower. He is back and better than ever at 81 years old with a new album called Shine. He actually just played the Plaza in Orlando, and I checked it out, and he just keeps ripping it. So he talks about his new album.
3: Well, it's a combination of tracks that I recorded last year, and also some that were on the shelf from years before that I reworked. A lot of them are new songs, you know, but there are some songs that I've had a while that I've, you know, sort of done more work on. And I thought the new and the old songs that I've reworked have all worked together and hang together very nicely. Most of the work was done last year, and I finished it off earlier in the year this year. It spread out over about 12 months' work to put it all together, yeah. There's one studio that I always use. It's just convenient for me because it's not too far from where I live. It's a very relaxed place, you know, so and I get on great with the guy that owns it and is the engineer, Sam Winfield, yeah. Well, it's my usual cohorts, Chris Taggart on drums and Richard Watts on vocals, and I play bass and guitar. Same guys I've had on the road with me now, going to be 10 years at least. No, Richard is actually the bass and vocals. Yeah, it's just I prefer to play bass on the album because of the parts. I always work out pretty much before I go in the studio, you know, the whole arrangement. You know, I've got worked out usually.
2: Actually, that's very interesting because I didn't know Robin played bass on all his recordings in the studio. I just assumed that the bass player did. And now he goes on to tell me what influenced him in writing the subject matter for this new release and the recording process.
3: Well, I think I've always been influenced by what's happening in the world. So some of the lyrics reflect that. But, I mean, as always, it's mostly about what ideas did you come up with in terms of the music, you know. That's what takes the longest time, in actual fact, is working on the lyric. You know, I can spend 2 or 3 days working on the lyric. The way I record now is that I start off putting the guitar part down with a drum machine, you know, with a computer drums, and build it up from there, put a bass part on, maybe sing the vocal line, and get Chris in on drums, you know, and building up like that. And then in the end, Richard comes in and does the vocal. The drummer comes in, replace the computer drums. Then I'll do more work on guitar parts and lead work maybe. Oh, mate, I already have it ready when the drums come in. But so, I mean, mostly the vocal goes on last, and then it's the mix process after that. Well, I think it varies from song to song. I mean, there are some songs which I've brought into this package that I had recorded before. I've sort of picked them up again and done more work on them. I mean, some tracks I've actually recorded 3 different times to try and get exactly what I want. You know, sometimes the key's not right for the vocal. You know, all sorts of problems are thrown up once you start trying to actually make it into a record. No, it's all in the computer, as you say. Yeah, it's all on screen, as it were. Yeah, there's a new single that you can hear called Live Your Time. That's about at the moment. You can pick that up. It's a song where I'm trying to give out a sort of a positive vibe, you know. The main line is, the hook line is, learn to love yourself and live your time. I think it's just decrying sort of what's going on in the world, but at the same time, don't let it bring you down. Very, very difficult times.
2: Yeah, that's true, Robin. It is very, very difficult times to get through it all worldwide. But keeping true to yourself and keeping the faith is probably the most important thing. Now we get down to brass tacks and talk about gear, his signature Strat, and, of course, his amps.
3: Well, I always use my signature model Strat, and I've got 2 or 3 favorites of those. They all have their own character. Well, the first thing I chose to have the bigger headstock because I thought a bit more wood might, give it more resonance. I use larger frets than the old vintage frets. It's the vintage tailpiece, five-way toggle switch, and the pickups I chose were on the neck, a vintage 50s reissue. The middle pickup is a 60s reissue, and the bridge is what they call a Texas Special. They're a bit more powerful than the vintage pickups. The 50s pickup that I use on the neck, I think, is quite a quiet pickup. You know, it's an imitation of the 50s pickup, and I think it's much sweeter than the others. In the studio, I use 50-watt Marshall through a 2x12 open-back cabinet. I use two 2x12s and two 50-watt amps. And all my pedals, in the studio, though, I often go back to my original full drive from the 90s. I always use one amp, have a ribbon mic, and the other a 57. Yeah, that's right. I use the Clyde 2 Wah, and I also have a pedal that made for me, which is an actual fact the Wah, but it's got, instead of the foot sweep, it's got a volume control, so I can set it at one part of the sweep, if you get my meaning. You can set it at any place on the sweep. And keep it there for that one sound. You know?
2: Yeah, he sounded great at the Plaza. He's got that unique Univibe tone, the signature sound of him, which encompassed the entire room. Now he goes on to tell me what his first influences were to become a guitarist and the tour up ahead that he's doing.
3: Well, I always named Scotty Moore as my biggest influence because it was because of him playing with Elvis. His guitar playing. Now, I wanted to be a guitar player, but I asked my dad to buy me a guitar. So he's got to be number one. Lots of other influences, but, you know, B.B. King, the next sort of biggest influence, I would say, and Jimi Hendrix, very big influence. Well, I think what it comes down to is you can't change who you are. So the music that's inside you is the music you've got. I mean, I'm not saying I haven't actually over the years been swayed occasionally to try something different, but in the end, it's you know, the music comes out of you and that's what you've got to work with. I guess I'm sort of staying true to myself. Well, there are a lot of influences pushing and pulling people, isn't there? We usually have the west side of the US as a separate tour because it's just too much to cover the whole country in one tour. You know, we're here for about 6 weeks, so that's long enough, and then come back and do the West, you know. We're in Florida at the moment. We end up in Chicago.
2: That's a good place to wind up. It's got to be a lot when you're 81 years old to have to do the entire country, so I see why he's kind of breaking it up in two tours, East Coast, West Coast. Now I'm going to kick off with Robin Trower's new single, Live Your Time, from his album Shine.

Oh man, I love that track. That is from BLT 1981, Robin Trower, Bill Lorden, and of course Jack Bruce, Endgame. Before that was Islands by Robin. Now here's a new single, Ignite, featuring yours truly, Brian Tarquin and Steve Hackett.

Man, I love this album when it came out in the 90s. Fat of the Land, Smack My Bitch Up by Prodigy. Before that was Tribal by Jeff Beck, a really

0: That's a great track by Lee Ritenour from the 70s when he was a fusion monster, Captain Fingers. And now here's an excerpt from the movie It Might Get Loud by Jimmy Page.
1: The crunch came. This one day I went into this session, I saw this big ream of paper in front of me. I started to get very uncomfortable. There was no run through, they counted it in, and off you went. It literally was music. I'm not actually creating anything. I'm interpreting whatever it is that's written down now, and I'm even doing music sessions. Tearing my hair out. And I've got to get out of it.
2: I thought about it for a long time, for days. There's this whole new world has just opened up in front of me, and I have to figure out, how do I get there? Am I not allowed to get there?

0: Balon put it to me, he said, you know, Edge, I think maybe if you would do a bit of time on your own. I remember feeling, well, can I write? Am I a writer or am I just a guitarist?
1: This is it. This is the day of departure. I wanted to get out there and I had a lot that I really wanted to do.

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1: I shed this coat off of me, and then I wanted to try everything with breaking rules. I wanted to do things that sped up. I wanted to do things that were like playing the bow and hurting people's ears.

0: That's how I'm feeling these days with Vertigo. That is the soundtrack to the movie composed by Bernard Herrmann, Prelude and Rooftop. Now stay true to yourself, like Robin Trower said, and keep the faith.
1: If you have a song request, hit me up at guitartracksfm@gmail.com. 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Peace. It was my pleasure giving you 2 hours of nonstop instrumental music. I hope you've enjoyed it. My name is Brian Tarquin, and you're listening to WFIT Guitar Tracks. Every Monday night from 10 p.m. to midnight. Don't miss it. You might miss something good, and you'll regret it.
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2: Good morning. I'm Leila Faldin. Researchers in Mexico noticed raccoons doing something unusual. They were digging around for discarded paper, getting it wet and shaping it into balls. They passed the ball from one paw to the other and even taught their family how to make their own. The researchers say this is the first documented evidence of raccoons making and playing with toys. So for these raccoons, trash isn't just for lunch. It's recess, too. It's Morning Edition.
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2: 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I'm Leila Faldin.
4: And I'm Steve Inskeep. Good morning. In most states, Medicaid recipients will soon have to prove they're working or volunteering or studying in order to stay in the program. That's because of cuts in the Republicans' One Big Beautiful Bill Act. Three states, including Montana, decided to make the change early and maybe sooner than they were ready. Aaron Bolton of Montana Public Radio begins this story with one person affected.
5: Bethany Zulick lives in Missoula, Montana, and she's going back to college to become a high school English teacher. Years ago, she taught overseas and loved it.
6: It's so exciting to me to watch someone learn a new word or, you know, have that spark of understanding.
5: Zulick knew she could pinch enough pennies to make going back to school financially viable, except on health insurance.
6: The student health insurance would have run me almost as much as my, like, tuition for the semester.
5: But then she found Medicaid, the government health insurance program for low-income adults. With that coverage, she could make the jump, leave her job, and return to school. But this summer, Zulick learned she was one of 71,000 Montanans on Medicaid, subject to new work requirements. The state is implementing those rules 6 months ahead of the federal deadline. At first, Zulick thought the state would automatically renew her coverage because it could see she's enrolled in a state university. But then she got a confusing letter.
6: Some of the letter says that this information is due at my next recertification, and some of it says it's due within 30 days of the letter.
5: She didn't know what to submit or on what deadline. But what was clear, it wouldn't be submitted or processed automatically. It turns out the state hasn't even set up all the computer systems to do that work, and some won't be ready until next year. Republican State Senate President Matt Regeer says having work requirements creates accountability for people relying on the social safety net.
7: In an economy like this, if you're an able-bodied adult that's able to work, you really do need to step up.
5: As for the confusion among enrollees, he points out the state is giving people until October 1st to comply before they're kicked off the rolls.
7: Change is always hard, too. That doesn't mean that it's wrong.
5: There are concerns that the pace at which Montana is moving will result in people unnecessarily losing coverage. Aaron Wernham is the CEO of the Montana Healthcare Foundation. He worries tens of thousands of Montanans could lose coverage, in part because of the computer issue Zulick ran into, but also because as of September, the state has hired only about a third of the staff it says it needs to pull this off.
8: We were worried about chaos that could be generated by the state rushing given how little information the state has provided about what they're doing, I'm much more worried about chaos.
5: Healthcare providers and clinics are also scrambling to understand the rules so they can help patients stay enrolled. State health officials said in a statement that their systems are ready and said they, quote, are committed to ensuring eligible Montanans maintain coverage. Akeisha Coleman is with the Commonwealth Fund, a healthcare research nonprofit. She says Montana and other states starting early are essentially building the plane as they're taking off.
9: Montana is going to be an example for what we might see nationally as things roll out.
5: Coleman says that's because even states that are waiting until the January 1st deadline to start the work requirements probably won't be completely ready either. For NPR News, I'm Aaron Bolton in Columbia Falls, Montana.
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2: If you have a technology that can be proven to be safe and it can help hundreds of millions of people that suffer from these diseases, it is unethical to not pursue this research.
1: We tour a tech startup trying to prove it's safe to create babies from genetically modified human embryos. 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
3: Local weather conditions from WFIT, Melbourne. Partly sunny skies with an expected high near 89 degrees. Possible eastern winds ranging from 5 to 10 miles an hour. Tonight, expect cloudy skies with a low of 74, eastern winds around 5 miles an hour, and a 30% chance of rain.
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3: Here's a local and state news update from Florida Today and WFIT. I'm Evan Nemchek. Uncertainty about the Amendment 3 property tax cut has cities and counties considering fee increases, county gas taxes, and more. WFIT's Terry Wright explains.
5: If passed, Amendment 3 would increase the homestead exemption, reducing local government property tax revenue by billions of dollars, and give the state more control over cities and counties. Voters tend to embrace the measure, but balk at the prospect of services being lost or new taxes or fees being added to cover the cost of continuing them. Critics, including city and county officials, warn the lost revenue could reduce services such as police, fire, libraries, and parks, or lead to higher fees or other taxes. Florida realtors have contributed $18 million to promote the amendment. Pollsters and the governor are unsure whether the state's controversial property tax amendment will be approved in November.
3: If Amendment 3 is approved, cities and counties would lose $5 billion in tax revenue next year and almost $12 billion by 2031. Florida's attorney general made a campaign stop in Sarasota on Friday and repeated his call for a local teacher to be fired. As WUSF's Kerry Sheridan reports, he also says he's not involved in the, quote, nitty-gritty of the investigation he called for.
6: James Uthmeyer is running for election to the state's top prosecutor job, which he was appointed to by Governor Ron DeSantis last year. His opponent, Democrat Jose Javier Rodriguez, said in a statement the attorney general should explain why he's inserting himself into local school matters. Sarasota school board member Tom Edwards says the politics and culture wars are affecting people.
7: I'm getting calls from teachers, particularly at Pineview, where I'm being told the students who are part of the family that brought the attorney general into this conversation are high-fiving their fellow students, their friends, and saying that they have the teacher on the run. And it's creating a chilling effect for the other teachers who aren't even involved.
6: Edwards says the latest probe is part of a pattern, which he brought up months ago at a school board meeting. HR investigations are being weaponized.
7: I've seen from the culture wars and now this, that this is a scheme to create chaos. And I'm frustrated of that to begin with. But to take teachers' names and drag them through the mud and through the court of public opinion while investigations are still being done is ruthless and completely unnecessary.
6: He says the school district will respond to the attorney general in a letter by Thursday. A petition in support of the teacher began circulating among Pineview parents on Sunday. I'm Kerry Sheridan in Sarasota.
3: Tropical Storm Hanna has become the eighth named storm of the 2026 Atlantic hurricane season. While Tropical Depression Faye continues in the central Atlantic, Tropical Storm Hanna formed several hundred miles away from Bermuda around 11.

0: that used to hold roughly 1 million gallons of pig manure into a freshwater pond. For NPR News, I'm Rachel Kramer in Des Moines, Iowa.
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0: It's Morning Edition from NPR News. I'm Steve Inskeep.
5: And I'm Leila Fadel. You probably know Wall Street Journal reporter Evan Gershkovich from images of him in a glass cage in a Russian court 2 years ago. At the time, the Russian-American journalist was charged with espionage for doing his job, and his case drew international outcry. As soon as he was arrested, he says he knew he would be used as a political bargaining chip for prisoner swaps. For that reason, his treatment was far less brutal than others.
6: Victoria Roshin, a Ukrainian journalist who got taken captive around the same period, she ended up being killed in prison and returned in a body bag without her internal organs, so her parents don't know what happened to her. So we're treated very, very, very differently, and that also gives away to me what kind of case this is.
5: His arrest came over a year after the full-scale invasion of Ukraine, as the Kremlin was stripping press freedoms and as Gershkovich's life he'd built in Russia started to change. A new censorship law was passed and many of his Russian friends were forced into exile. Through all of it, he still felt he could generally work safely as an American journalist. Then that changed. What kept him sane for those 16 months in Russian prison was doing what he does as a journalist, listening, watching, and writing.
6: You can't change the fact that you're there. And if you can accept that, then you might as well turn your reporter's eye towards what's interesting.
5: The journals he kept in prison are the backbone of Gershkovich's memoir, This Cursed Beautiful Land, A Russian-American Story.
7: After a while in prison, you start to think of this little tiny cell that you share with another adult man as home. What was the moment where you realized, oh, I'm starting to at least get used to, or maybe even think of this place as where I live now?
6: Insanely enough, pretty quickly,
7: wow.
6: Like pretty much right away, because what I was really surprised about is that first day I'm already automatically complying to any sort of command to face a wall if I'm moving somewhere, to keep my hands behind my back. It's not something I even give second thought. So then the home around me, because that is your home, that's where you spend all your time, suddenly starts also feeling like home. But I think that's also a big coping mechanism, because if you think of your actual home and a freedom, that'll drive you completely insane.
7: But I wondered, you know, just as a journalist who has always spent your time removed, watching, observing, now becoming incredibly famous because you've been arrested and the world is wondering, will there be justice for you? Will you be released? What was that like to be the story?
6: Really surreal would be one way of describing it.
7: Yeah.
6: And one thing about being a reporter is you're sort of always pulling yourself kind of away from a situation,
7: yeah,
6: at like a sort of emotional remove when you're reporting on horrific events. And I kind of did that with myself too, sort of like watching myself, because it's sort of like my Russian side that's going through this because it's all in Russian. You know, I see myself on TV, but I see Evan. And so it's this sort of like I'm observing him, this guy, as much as anybody else is, until right before when I find out that I'm going to be swapped.
7: Mm-hmm.
6: And I'm not sure if I'm ready for it yet. And I think one of the things I was thinking about was, what's it going to be like to step out into the world, to now be observed by other people?
7: When you are convicted and you know the swap is about to happen, walk me through what was going through your head, especially like when they come to get you. So you're flown back to Moscow and they come to get you in Moscow and you think, okay, this might be it.
6: In Russia, they're really, really open about the fact that they convict you and then they swap you. And so what surprised me, I guess, was when I heard the actual conviction was a kind of burst of anger and deep sadness at the same time, because I didn't do it and I'm a journalist and they've set up this whole charade. And so there's this sort of burst of anger of, I can't believe you guys really went through this, and sadness that it's possible.
7: You don't cry that entire time that you're detained. And the first time you cry really is after you have been able to hug your family, your loved ones. Why then, in the moments when you're finally free, are you feeling these emotions?
6: It was a decision, both conscious and unconscious at the same time. The moment that it happened, the first time the tears came, were in the my second night. I'm in a hotel room, and in prison, we always wore flip-flops. So you're trying to stay clean as much as you can. So flip-flops are just this sort of habit. And I got up to go to the bathroom, tried to put my slippers on, and then the next thing I know is I'm crying. And I think that's the realization of that had been home. So in the moment, if it's a coping mechanism and it's normal, it's suddenly the weight of what that means, you know, what that means to have your freedom taken away from you, all kind of comes crashing down, because I hadn't let myself truly try to reason with it up until that point.
7: Has it been hard to readjust to life?
6: I wasn't really ready for this kind of, this rush of emotion that I'd kept out, the panic attacks that came with it, the inability to sleep because of being overwhelmed. And then, okay, fine, you get over all that. You did my therapy. But then the months go by and that sort of numbness. And then also just sort of like getting used to how time moves again, because time moves differently in prison, getting used to a feeling of normality, because it's not like normal life. Everything's always happy and great.
7: Right.
6: And so remembering what that feels like, what Monday morning feels like when you're going to work, what Sunday night sometimes feels like.
7: The last thing you do before you leave prison is you write a letter to Putin asking for an interview. Curious.
6: Right.
7: Did you ever hear anything about that?
6: They said no. They did say no. They said it's not the right moment. I thought, you know, asking for the interview, knowing that they weren't going to grant an interview. No, you know, it was a sort of way of signaling, I am a reporter.
7: Yeah.
6: I've always been a reporter. I'm still going to be a reporter. You can't take that away from me. Mm-hmm. And that's also why I wanted to get back to reporting, because I always felt like if I suddenly go and become somebody else now, then they won. And so I don't know if that sounds rational to most other people, but it does to me.
7: Evan Gershkovich is a journalist with The Wall Street Journal and is the author of This Cursed Beautiful Land. Congratulations on your book, and thank you for being here.
6: Thank you, and thank you so much.
7: This is NPR News.
8: What if babies could be born without disease, even if the parents risk passing one down?
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8: We tore a tech startup trying to prove it's safe to create babies from genetically modified human embryos. 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
10: Local weather conditions from WFIT, Melbourne. Partly sunny skies with an expected high near 89 degrees. Possible eastern winds ranging from 5 to 10 miles an hour. Tonight, expect cloudy skies with a low of 74, eastern winds around 5 miles an hour, and a 30% chance of rain.
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10: Here's a local and state news update from Florida Today and WFIT. I'm Evan Nemchek. Uncertainty about the Amendment 3 property tax cut has cities and counties considering fee increases, county gas taxes, and more. WFIT's Terry Wright explains.
12: If passed, Amendment 3 would increase the homestead exemption, reducing local government property tax revenue by billions of dollars, and give the state more control over cities and counties. Voters tend to embrace the measure, but balk at the prospect of services being lost or new taxes or fees being added to cover the cost of continuing them. Critics, including city and county officials, warn the lost revenue could reduce services such as police, fire, libraries, and parks, or lead to higher fees or other taxes. Florida realtors have contributed $18 million to promote the amendment. Pollsters and the governor are unsure whether the state's controversial property tax amendment will be approved in November.
10: If Amendment 3 is approved, cities and counties would lose $5 billion in tax revenue next year and almost $12 billion by 2031. Florida's attorney general made a campaign stop in Sarasota on Friday and repeated his call for a local teacher to be fired. As WUSF's Carrie Sheridan reports, he also says he's not involved in the, quote, nitty-gritty of the investigation he called for.
13: James Uthmeyer is running for election to the state's top prosecutor job, which he was appointed to by Governor Ron DeSantis last year. His opponent, Democrat Jose Javier Rodriguez, said in a statement the attorney general should explain why he's inserting himself into local school matters. Sarasota school board member Tom Edwards says the politics and culture wars are affecting people.
14: I'm getting calls from teachers, particularly at Pineview, where I'm being told the students who are part of the family that brought the attorney general into this conversation are high-fiving their fellow students, their friends, and saying that they have the teacher on the run. And it's creating a chilling effect for the other teachers who aren't even involved.
13: Edwards says the latest probe is part of a pattern, which he brought up months ago at a school board meeting. HR investigations are being weaponized.
14: I've seen from the culture wars and now this, that this is a scheme to create chaos. And I'm frustrated of that to begin with. But to take teachers' names and drag them through the mud and through the court of public opinion while investigations are still being done is ruthless and completely unnecessary.
13: He says the school district will respond to the attorney general in a letter by Thursday. A petition in support of the teacher began circulating among Pineview parents on Sunday. I'm Carrie Sheridan in Sarasota.
10: Tropical Storm Hanna has become the eighth named storm of the 2026 Atlantic hurricane season. While Tropical Depression Faye continues in the central Atlantic, Tropical Storm Hanna formed several hundred miles away from Bermuda around 11 a.m. this morning. Both Tropical Depression Faye and Tropical Storm Hanna are expected to weaken in the central Atlantic. There have been eight named storms and no hurricanes in the Atlantic Basin as of September 28th. For these stories and more, visit floridatoday.com and WFIT.org. I'm Evan Nemchek.
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0: for a month, and she watched her mother die of cancer in a South Carolina hospital. She sought help, and the Navy put her on antidepressants.
1: Within a few months into her deployment, she was having nightmares about her mom. I mean, I'm not a psychologist, but she was definitely experiencing symptoms of PTSD.
0: USS Fort Lauderdale was part of the Iwo Jima Amphibious Ready Group with its 4,500 sailors and Marines. The ship has a crew of about 350 sailors. Like most Navy ships, it doesn't have a dedicated mental health care provider. It relies instead on a doctor. Chaplains also receive some training, including on the Navy's Protocol for Suicide Prevention.
2: I met Jamie when I was in high school. My sophomore year, we were in the marching band together.
0: Bethia's longtime friend Tiana Cook says she communicated with her nearly every day while she was on the USS Fort Lauderdale. She told Cook that supplies were tight and she couldn't get her medication consistently during the deployment.
2: There's like a text that I read. She would tell me a lot about like days where she would like just cry when she woke up. She would take a lot of naps from just being like exhausted and sad.
0: According to a string of texts to friends and family reviewed by NPR, Bethia said that she had been having a panic attack that lasted hours and sought medical help on board. In another text, she told friends and family that she was surprised how easy it was to walk away from the ship's hospital.
2: The last text she sent was around 12:30. She said, "I love you guys. I need you to know that." That was it. That was the last I heard from her.
0: Cook says after her death in June, one of her friends on the ship said that Bethia had previously attempted suicide 3 months into the deployment. Bethia's sister, Ariana Calderon, says the Navy should have done more.
1: There just needed to be some sort of intervention. There should have been. They should have removed her from the ship.
0: The Navy has now responded to a list of questions about Bethia's death. Acting Secretary of the Navy Hung Cao recently announced a new suicide prevention task force. Separately, Chief of Naval Operations Admiral Daryl Cottle has also emphasized the need for access to care, while conceding the length of deployments is expected to rise as the conflict with Iran continues. For NPR News, I'm Steve Walsh.
3: If you or someone you know is in crisis, or if you're thinking about hurting yourself, you can call or text the Suicide and Crisis Lifeline. It's 988. This is NPR News.
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3: Good morning. I'm Leila Faldin. Researchers in Mexico noticed raccoons doing something unusual. They were digging around for discarded paper, getting it wet and shaping it into balls. They passed the ball from one paw to the other and even taught their family how to make their own. The researchers say this is the first documented evidence of raccoons making and playing with toys. So for these raccoons, trash isn't just for lunch. It's recess, too. It's Morning Edition.
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8: This is Coastal Connection, our spotlight on the community. I'm Terry Wright. Today, we're very happy to have Tyler Provancha, the conservation manager at the Brevard Zoo. He's in charge of Restore Our Shores. Tyler, what's new?
9: We have around 10 different grant projects that are going on right now to do restoration, applied restoration work and research out in the Indian River Lagoon. Of those projects, one of our biggest ones is subtidal oyster restoration. We've been doing oyster restoration through the Save Our Indian River Lagoon project plan, which is the half-cent sales tax that was passed back in 2016. Most of that funding goes towards things like septic to sewer, stormwater, and things like that through Brevard County Natural Resources. But there is a small portion of that that is also in the restore category, which goes towards doing things like living shorelines and oyster reefs for the Indian River Lagoon. We've been doing these projects for over a decade now, and we're really happy that we've, over the past couple of years, have picked a restoration method that works really well for our system. We call them coquina corrals. So what we do is we lay a perimeter of coquina boulders and then fill the interior of that perimeter with two different types of shell to kind of mimic the natural shape and slope of an oyster reef. And we spent many years figuring out, you know, how to do this best for our system, and we're really happy because in the past year or so, we've actually been able to scale up that program significantly. So back when I started about 5 years ago, we were building about 10,000 square feet of oyster reef per year. And last year, we were able to build 52,000 square feet of oyster reef. Yeah, super exciting. And a lot of that is due to the fact that we've streamlined our construction process. We've also have a full-time construction team now that's building between March and October, working on oyster reefs around the clock, long days out in the field, shoveling, all that kind of stuff. And on top of that, we've also made changes to our permitting program just to kind of streamline and work more effectively with the state and federal agencies to show that these are good projects that are benefiting the community and finding ways to make them happen on a faster time scale, which has been really exciting and cool to do. And then kind of our final big change is that we actually had a donor last year who was able to cover the cost of getting our own barge. So we now have our own barge that we're out there using every day to help build these projects, and it's been a massive game changer. So we're really excited about it. That being said, just like all of our previous methods, you know, all of this stuff relies a lot on community and volunteer support. We don't really make any kind of things on land anymore to like put into the water because it's all natural material. But instead, we're always looking for people to actually come out into the lagoon with us and help kind of rake our shell out to grade and work with us out in the field, lay rock, stuff like that. So if you're ever interested, restoreourshores.org is our website, and we are posting community events for those kind of things from March to usually end of October. So come on out and join us.
8: Excellent. So for those folks that remember making oyster mats or the gabions, this sounds like a much more streamlined process and much more efficient.
9: Yeah, and also a lot more cost effective. And a lot of those materials have costs associated, and then also the time that it creates to make all of those gabions, for instance. If you're making gabions and you need to scale up five times the amount of reef that you wanted to build previously, that's a lot of volunteers, a lot of time to get there, whereas this, we can cut straight to the chase.
8: And it sounds like a lot more fun getting in the river. And
9: I think so. We definitely, you know, some people aren't as big of a fan as of the raking, but I think it's you get to go out there and you get to see a lot of times you're watching oysters recruit in real time to those reefs, which is super exciting.
8: Excellent.
9: Yeah.
8: So where can they go to volunteer?
9: RestoreOurShores.org.
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1: What if babies could be born without disease, even if the parents risk passing one down?
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1: We tore a tech startup trying to prove it's safe to create babies from genetically modified human embryos. 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
3: Local weather conditions from WFIT, Melbourne. Partly sunny skies with an expected high near 89 degrees. Possible eastern winds ranging from 5 to 10 miles an hour. Tonight, expect cloudy skies with a low of 74, eastern winds around 5 miles an hour, and a 30% chance of rain.
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3: Here's a local and state news update from Florida Today and WFIT. I'm Evan Nemchek. Uncertainty about the Amendment 3 property tax cut has cities and counties considering fee increases, county gas taxes, and more. WFIT's Terry Wright explains.
5: If passed, Amendment 3 would increase the homestead exemption, reducing local government property tax revenue by billions of dollars, and give the state more control over cities and counties. Voters tend to embrace the measure, but balk at the prospect of services being lost or new taxes or fees being added to cover the cost of continuing them. Critics, including city and county officials, warn the lost revenue could reduce services such as police, fire, libraries, and parks, or lead to higher fees or other taxes. Florida realtors have contributed $18 million to promote the amendment. Pollsters and the governor are unsure whether the state's controversial property tax amendment will be approved in November.
3: If Amendment 3 is approved, cities and counties would lose $5 billion in tax revenue next year and almost $12 billion by 2031. Florida's attorney general made a campaign stop in Sarasota on Friday and repeated his call for a local teacher to be fired. As WUSF's Kerry Sheridan reports, he also says he's not involved in the, quote, nitty-gritty of the investigation he called for.
6: James Uthmeyer is running for election to the state's top prosecutor job, which he was appointed to by Governor Ron DeSantis last year. His opponent, Democrat Jose Javier Rodriguez, said in a statement the attorney general should explain why he's inserting himself into local school matters. Sarasota school board member Tom Edwards says the politics and culture wars are affecting people.
7: I'm getting calls from teachers, particularly at Pineview, where I'm being told the students who are part of the family that brought the attorney general into this conversation are high-fiving their fellow students, their friends, and saying that they have the teacher on the run. And it's creating a chilling effect for the other teachers who aren't even involved.
6: Edwards says the latest probe is part of a pattern, which he brought up months ago at a school board meeting. HR investigations are being weaponized.
7: I've seen from the culture wars and now this, that this is a scheme to create chaos. And I'm frustrated of that to begin with. But to take teachers' names and drag them through the mud and through the court of public opinion while investigations are still being done is ruthless and completely unnecessary.
6: He says the school district will respond to the attorney general in a letter by Thursday. A petition in support of the teacher began circulating among Pineview parents on Sunday. I'm Kerry Sheridan in Sarasota.
3: Tropical Storm Hanna has become the eighth named storm of the 2026 Atlantic hurricane season. While Tropical Depression Faye continues in the central Atlantic, Tropical Storm Hanna formed several hundred miles away from Bermuda around 11 a.m. this morning. Both Tropical Depression Faye and Tropical Storm Hanna are expected to weaken in the central Atlantic. There have been eight named storms and no hurricanes in the Atlantic Basin as of September 28th. For these stories and more, visit floridatoday.com and WFIT.org. I'm Evan Nemchek.
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9: 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I'm Leila Fadel.
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I'm Steve Yasko, sitting in for Mikey. 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We'd love to have you. It's always a good time. Great food, great people, and great music, and a whole lot of phone answering. It's always a good time. I've got a first listen for you here. This is My Whole World from Kings of Leon on WFIT.

Rotating heads from the English beat. How about that? WFIT Music Discovery for the Space Coast. Before that, The Killers, Good Night, Travel Well. One of their more somber tunes. Every once in a while you can get the somber Killers. I always like the danceable Killers. Marianne, Fontaine's DC, their new one, all right here on your favorite radio station. 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And I hope you will make a gift very, very soon. WFIT.org. Here's the new one. Hey, People Now, from Ziggy Marley and Nika Costa on WFIT.

0: Donna.
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Bottle from Remy Wolf, a new one here on WFIT Music Discovery for the Space Coast. But we are going to discover what it was back in the 70s and 80s with this next set of music. I've got four lined up for you that will take you back to the day. Also, I want to say thank you everyone we saw at Pride and at the Guitar Festival this past weekend. And hope you had a good time. We did. And right now, let's just get back into some stuff that's comfortable. Here's The Who, Won't Get Fooled Again, WFIT.

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was a fun little set. Rich Girl, Daryl Hall, and John Oates. REM, Can't Get There From Here. Phil Collins, One More Night, and of course, The Who started us off with Won't Get Fooled Again. I'm Steve Yasko. Thank you for listening. We've got NPR News at the top of the hour, and of course, being Tuesday, 7 o'clock, be here for Blues with a Twist with Sister Mary. She always gets some stuff from all over the country. Sometimes I'm just amazed how she takes you through a journey around the world, around the country. So be here for Blues with a Twist at 7 o'clock. And then Very Cool and Good. Mikey's got a pre-taped show for you, I think. And we are getting ready for the fun drive, so we're hoping that you'll be here for that. Got one more tune before we get to the NPR news break. But I did just want to say, all things considered, at 4 o'clock morning edition in the mornings, really makes a big difference for us here with fact-based and checked news. It's an important thing. First Amendment is having a tough time of it right now. You probably see that in the news. And that's one of the reasons why we're asking you to support the station to make sure that we have a free and independent press in this country. Here's Not Your Problem from Block Party on WFIT, Music Discovery for the Space Coast.

Stephen Wilson Jr. featuring Miranda Lambert, Hardwired, here on WFIT Music Discovery for the Space Coast of Florida. I'm Steve Yasko, sitting in for Mikey. Have some great music coming up. I've got some Paul Westerberg, even the new one from Billy Strings, later in the hour, so hang out for those. Those are great songs. And I hope you are just happy today because it's not going to rain and it's cooler temperatures. Right now, we're just in a very, very comfortable 78 degrees, which I think is pretty nice. It's a little cloudy, but that always helps with the sun glare on the roads, right? I run into that all the time. I bet you do too sometimes driving east to west. Anyway, here's one from Michael Fronte and Spearhead, Break Up With Everything on WFIT.

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Bad Reputation from Thin Lizzy here on WFIT Music Discovery for the Space Coast. Little Bruce, Thunder Road, blowing up from Eddie Ninevolt, all right here on your music discovery station, WFIT. And remember, tonight is Sister Mary at 7 o'clock, and when the music comes back after All Things Considered. And I just want to just, I didn't say this really properly the last time, but I want to try again to emphasize, underline how important a free press is. You have probably seen Politico, MS Now, CNN being barred from the White House, CNN then being barred from Air Force One. It is a very strange time for the press. And NPR brings a level of sophistication to a political analysis, as well as providing some of those heartwarming, I don't, you know, we used to call them human interest stories, but they're really just stories about ourselves. We get to hear ourselves on the air in Morning Edition and All Things Considered. So if that's something that's important to you, I hope you'll volunteer to answer phones at WFIT during the fund drive, as well as make a gift at WFIT.org. I truly appreciate it. Let's get into something new now. This is Sledge, a first listen from Sylvan Esso.

Alex Leahy, I Love You Like a Brother, here on WFIT. Before that, Sean Mullins' classic, Beautiful Wreck. And the Heptones, yeah, they were the Heptones, sort of bridging between ska and rock steady with Party Time, all right here on Music Discovery for the Space Coast, WFIT. Still have some more music to come, including that Billy String song. And I've got some Monrovia for the end of the hour as well, so stick around for that. And I also just think the weather is perfect out there. I hope you're going to get out for some good lunch and lunchtime and all that good stuff. Maybe a quick walk on the beach as well. We have so many great things to do on the Space Coast that we can just do that most people would be jealous of. I mean, most people would be jealous of just being able to say, I'm going to go walk on the beach for 20 minutes for my lunchtime activity. Isn't that a great thing to do? Get some exercise and enjoy that. So many things. And if WFIT is part of your Space Coast reality, then I hope that you will make a gift at WFIT.org as we get ready for the active part of our fund drive. The more we raise now, the less stress during the fund drive, and we can take some time off and just enjoy ourselves with the great music. Here's Paul Westerberg with Mr. Rabbit on WFIT.

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Join us for Shades of Ireland, 10 days on the Emerald Isle, May 7th through the 16th, 2027. Wander old Dublin, kiss the Blarney Stone, loop the Ring of Kerry, stand 700 feet above the Atlantic at the Cliffs of Moher, and watch border collies work a field in County Clare. Raise a glass at a family brewery, tour a whiskey distillery in Kilbeggan, and spend your final night in an Irish castle. And we'll take in a bit of music as well. 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

Heavy Foot from Monrovia here on WFIT, Music Discovery for the Space Coast of Florida. Before that, the Feelies. Yeah, the Feelies should be gone. Burn the Other End, the new one from Billy Strings. And Mr. Rabbit from Paul Westerberg started us off on that set. Still have one more fun tune for you before the NPR news break. Steve Keller will be in after that to take you up to 2 o'clock in World Cafe, which sounds like it's going to be a really cool one. So be here for that. And if you are thinking about that Ireland trip, do act quickly. We are getting a lot of response to it, and seats are going, so you want to make sure that you're in on that. It'll be a good time if, you know, I'm going to go, and we're going to go all around. We're going to find some music. We're going to do this. We're going to do that. We're going to take all the culture that Ireland can throw at us and enjoy ourselves. So WFIT.org, click on the support tab, and click on the travel club tab for more info. Here's Act Natural. The song is Act Natural. Do Nothing is the band on WFIT.

Good morning, Brevard and Beyond. Keller with you on this Tuesday, Keller Radio Hangover, starting with Blondshell. Heart has to work so hard here on WFIT. We are working so hard behind the scenes. We are just days away from the fall fun drive for your head and your heart. If you have no idea what I'm talking about, we'll definitely fill you in just a little bit. But let's get back to the music. This is a first listen from Houndmouth, the follow-up to Tiger's Blood, which is probably one of my favorite songs, if not my favorite song of the year so far. This might overtake it, though. This one's called Heavy Eyes. It's Houndmouth, music discovery for the Space Coast, WFIT.

0: That is LP with the track Don't Stop here on WFIT. Charlie Crockett in there as well. Kentucky Too Long. Public Enemy and Fight the Power. Is there none better all these years later? And started off the hour with new music from Houndmouth and a track called Heavy Eyes here on Midday Music. Keller with you on this Tuesday morning, soon to be a Tuesday afternoon, and getting that much closer. Okay, we had a great weekend. So many people out and about for the 20th anniversary of Space Coast Pride on Saturday, for the 2026 Space Coast Guitar Expo last Sunday, a couple days ago. It's all a blur, but I got to see a lot of familiar faces and meet some new ones. So we're very happy of your patronage and people just coming in and saying hi. And we're going to ask you to do that and maybe a little bit more starting this weekend as we start our 9-day campaign. It's our fall fun drive titled For Your Head and For Your Heart. All right. 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The music is your heart and soul of people like myself. I'm sure you as well. So if you have donated to WFIT, we ask that you continue to do so. 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WFIT.org, you can set it up now. 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But whatever you do, please do it as part of For Your Head and For Your Heart starting this Saturday, technically. But again, you can do so at any time. Let's go ahead and take a break when we come back. Let's see. We've got Jake Bugg, new music from him. And Social D, Mike Ness, having some cancer-related issues, a chest infection, had to postpone their tour. But we will hear their latest song and best wishes and a healthy recovery to Mike Ness from Social D with their track Tonight after the break. Stick around.
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0: First listen from Mondo Cosmo and a track called Sweet Forever here on WFIT. That's what the kids call a banger, I would imagine. That fits the definition of a banger here. New music for you on Midday Music. Danielle Ponder in there as well with Sun and Moon. Haircut 100, Come Back to Me, their first new music in over 40-plus years. And Social D again, our thoughts and prayers out to Mike Ness, who is still having some ongoing medical issues. Had thought that he had turned the corner. They would go out on tour with the Descendants and the Chats, and had to postpone a couple of shows due to a chest infection. So Social D has been around forever, and Mike Ness needs to heal up. All right, we played tonight here on the station. Keller with you, getting ready for tonight. Actually, there's a 2-hour block of World Cafe after I'm done with you. 3 hours of NPR News, all things considered, from 4 to 7. And then after the news tonight, it is Blues with a Twist with Sister Mary from 7 to 10. Mikey's back in the chair with Very Cool and Good from 10 to midnight. So a lot of great stuff still ahead, including on the other side of this break. We've got Caroline Rose digging that, a new track called Calm from Getting the Horse at the Walt High release. And then after this break, it's Jake Bugg and his latest, Never Can Tell. Some good stuff still to come on WFIT. Stick around.
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Wrapping things up this hour of music discovery with Girl Tones and Blame here on WFIT. Some Yard Act in there as well. New Beginnings and Jake Bugg and his latest Never Can Tell. As you can tell, lots of great music, whether it be from different decades or just different genres. And that's exactly what we do here as part of For Your Head and For Your Heart. NPR News definitely brings it for you. There's a lot of news junkies out there, including myself, that want to stay in tune with what's going on in the state, in the country, in the world. But the music itself, whether it be here on the midday or our great programmings at night and on the weekends, is what brings everybody together, at least in my opinion. So again, we're going to be doing our For Your Head and Your Heart fall fun drive starting Saturday at 8 a.m. You can definitely get in on it early by going to WFIT.org. Let's go ahead and wrap up this hour with Melody's Echo Chamber, The House That Doesn't Exist. And this is the latest from Caroline Rose, Calm on WFIT.

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1: And good afternoon, Brevard and Beyond Keller with you on this Tuesday afternoon, starting this hour of music discovery off with Drew and Ellie Holcomb and Memory Bank here on WFIT. That is one of the support acts next year of the band's Need to Breathe's tour. They're coming to Orlando in March. We'll tell you how you can win tickets to that later on this week. But music this hour, let's see, we've got Steve Lacy, we've got the Womack Sisters, and this is new music from Iron and Wine, California Sober. It's music discovery for the Space Coast, WFIT.
2: Poison's in the dose, kisses that you hear in finger quotes. Among the mediocre, California sober, dreaming all the water they can drop.

0: Womack Sisters and If I Let You here on Midday Music. Also in there, Mavis Staples, her Jeff Tweedy produced album and the track Worthy. Counting Crows, haven't heard from them in a while. It's still working on new music, though. It's amazing. Each and every song that they put out with Love from A to Z, which is actually my favorite song of last year, I believe, if I remember correctly. And we started off the set with Iron and Wine, a first listen in his latest California Sober here on WFIT. Keller with you. I promise I'm sober. I haven't had a drink in years. I'm just tripping over my tongue as we are in anticipation for a lot of cool stuff. We've got our fall fun drive coming up this weekend. We will be giving away tickets for a show that doesn't take place until March of 2027, which is a little bit different for us. We've given away tickets to quite a few shows up in Orlando. We're going to continue to do that with the band Need to Breathe. All right. They're put out 10 albums in their career. Very popular band. They're playing at Hard Rock Live March 14th, 2027. So it's a ways off. You may forget about it. We may forget about it as well. But tomorrow, it's Free Ticket Wednesday for the midday. Your chance, multiple chances actually, to win tickets to go see Need to Breathe at Hard Rock Live. The only caveat is that you have to remember that you did win. Maybe put it on a calendar for March of 2027. And good luck. All right. So we've got that going on tomorrow. We've got our For Your Head and For Your Heart fun drive starting this Saturday morning. Lots of great stuff to come, including after the break. We've got Saint Motel. We've got Steve Lacy. And we've got the latest from Maggie Rose, Weekend Lover. Stick around. We'll be right back.
1: 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And thanks.

0: New music there from a band called Snack Time. Can't imagine why you'd stay here on WFIT. Saint Motel in there as well with Wait and See. Title track from Steve Lacy's newest release, Oh Yeah. And we started off the set with a friend of the station. She's been on the air a couple of times, having a stellar year both on the road and on the airwaves. Maggie Rose and her latest, Weekend Lover. We hope to have Maggie on our airwaves again, even part of this For Your Head and For Your Heart campaign coming up, starting this weekend. Keller with you. I will be with you as physically possible as I can each and every day. 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All right, we need you. This is the first full year without government funding, and we need to reach our goal of $70,000 by the end of our campaign on the 11th of next month. So important stuff going on, but, you know, we kind of balance it out with the Beatles. We balance it out with Depeche Mode. And after the break, it's the latest from Pokey Lafarge. I dare you to use that in a sentence sometime this afternoon. Pokey Lafarge and his song, My Baby Loves Me, after the break. Stick around.
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Wrapping up another hour of music discovery here on this Tuesday afternoon with Depeche Mode. Just can't get enough. The Beatles in there as well with We Can Work It Out. And new music from Pokey Lafarge, My Baby Loves Me, all here on Midday Music. Keller with you until 2 o'clock. Sounds about right, right? And we turn things over to WXPN on this weekday for a two-hour block of World Cafe. Johnny Marr, actually, the 2 o'clock guest. So a very cool rerun at that. We've got 3 hours of NPR news thereafter, all things considered. Definitely not a rerun. Definitely in real time, fact-checked and trustworthy. Getting you up to speed on everything here in Florida, the States, and the world. And then our great Tuesday night lineup. We've got Blues with a Twist with Sister Mary from 7 to 10. We've got Mikey with Very Cool and Good from 10 to midnight. So a lot of great stuff. If you're willing to be along on the ride with us, whether it's a terrestrial radio, our website, or our app, we would love to have you. Wrapping up this hour of music with Cam and her great song, Alchemy. And this is Wishy, Lovesick on WFIT.

Another hour of music discovery upon us on this Tuesday afternoon with His Golden Messenger in the middle of it here on WFIT. We are in the middle of a countdown of sorts. We've got For Your Head and Your Heart happening officially this Saturday at 8 a.m. All right. It is our 9-day fall fun drive. You guys are familiar, I'm sure. If you're not, though, about twice, maybe three times a year, WFIT will get to the airwaves and ask for your support. And that's something that we need 365 days a year, but we focus a couple of times a year. We give some very cool prizes, if you will, some merch to go along with your donation. We'll talk about that as the day grows near. We will have some very cool thank you gifts is what I was trying to think of and I couldn't for some reason. So we will get that information out to you and on our social media and website just as soon as we can. But it's basically that partnership, all right? We have been on the air 50 plus years. This is the first full year without government funding. And we need you, all right? If you were there for us in the past, we need you to donate again. If you're new to the area, new to the airwaves, we would love your support. 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Just like that, we do new music, brand new music. The album's coming out in November. The official date is October 5th, which is next week. But let's do it now. This is a first listen from U2, Silencio. It's Music Discovery for the Space Coast, WFIT.

0: latest from Jungle from their Sunshine release and a track called The Wave here on WFIT. Chicano Batman, haven't heard from those guys in a while with their track Fly. Jellyfish, you know, I don't get preachy here on the air. I try not to, at least. But Spilt Milk is one of the best releases of all time. Jellyfish and their track New Mistake here. A very underrated band. Previous to that, you can have your own opinions about U2, but brand new U2 music, regardless of what you think. Silencio, that comes out on their first full-length album in many years. It comes out in November. Silencio, the name of the first single from U2. Keller here on this Tuesday afternoon. All right, stick around. We've got World Cafe coming up in just over a half an hour and our great Tuesday night lineup that we've been talking about for the entire time. Let's go ahead and take a break. Wonder Stuff, another one of those great kind of underrated bands in the next set. But after the break, great singer from Nashville, Joy Alodokun and Kind here on WFIT. Stick around.
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0: first listen from Sierra Farrell with a track called Pair of Dice here on WFIT. Wonder Stuff in there as well with Unbearable. Everything is recorded featuring Florence Welch from Florence and the Machine. Never Felt Better. And Joy Olotokun, great singer-songwriter from Nashville with another great song entitled Kind here on WFIT. Keller with you, wrapping things up for our time together today, but we have so much more to offer for you tonight into tomorrow. We are actually giving away tickets tomorrow, not right now, but tomorrow throughout the midday to go see Need to Breathe. If you know them, you know how great they are. 10 albums to their credit, working on album number 11, actually. If you don't, you can check them out. It's Need to Breathe, all one word, all capitalized, actually. They will be at the Hard Rock Live next March, March 14th, 2027. And tomorrow during the midday, you can win them before you can buy them. All right. So we'll give you multiple opportunities tomorrow to call in and plan a concert in March, 5 months from now. Man, I wish I had that dedication and organization, but I don't. But if you do, or if in the meantime, between now and then, you soon to be a Need to Be fan, you can win tickets tomorrow during the midday. Let's go ahead and take a time out. We still have Sunny War. We have Goo Goo Dolls. They just announced another hometown food bank performance in Buffalo, New York this November. It's their second one. But when we come back, Fontaine's DC and Marianne here on WFIT. Stick around.
1: 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WFIT's Fun Drive is just around the corner. If you're someone who enjoys community involvement and you enjoy listening to WFIT, then it might be worth considering becoming a volunteer. Meet like-minded individuals and see how things are done during a fun drive. For more information about how you can sign up to become a volunteer today, call 321-674-8950, or you can send us an email at

You know, I realize that this is Florida, not Buffalo, New York, but I give every opportunity to shout out our friends, the Goo Goo Dolls, who are coming back to Buffalo, to the Town Ballroom, specifically in November, to raise money for Feed More Western New York to help provide food and support to families in need up there. So tickets go on sale on Friday. They will be at the Town Ballroom on November 20th and November 21st. And very cool that they're doing that. Town Ballroom, I actually was able to go to Town Ballroom last time I was up in Buffalo. It's a very cool venue, and it's maybe should inspire other bands to do the same. That's all I'm saying, in their own hometown. Keller with you, wrapping things up. Sunny War was in that last set with Crybaby, and we started off with Fontaine's DC and Mari Ann. We've got World Cafe in just a few minutes again tomorrow during the midday. It is Free Ticket Wednesday, and we're giving away tickets before you can even buy them to next year's Need to Breathe concert at the Hard Rock Live in Orlando on March 14th. So pay attention to that. Keep us in mind for our own fun drive happening this Saturday and for the next 9 days thereafter. Going to leave you with Bo Diddley's Who Do You Love? And this is a first listen to Michigander and Taxi on WFIT. Have a great day.

0: It's Jesse Wells with Wheel on the Cafe. I think before the decade is done, he is going to be one of the defining musical voices of the decade. Stay close. Johnny Marr stops by when we get back to World Cafe.
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0: Welcome one, welcome all. I'm Kaleo. It's World Cafe. We've got an encore with Johnny Marr from 2019 today. Why? Well, he's got a new album coming just around the corner. It's called The Age of Everything, due out October 2nd. And then secondly, I think he's just an incredible interview. Calls it like he sees it. Talks about his time in the Smiths. Talks about his time playing with Modest Mouse. And tells me about writing How Soon Is Now. And you'll hear a live performance in studio. That's coming up. So let's get into this conversation and performance with Johnny Marr, starting with Spiral Cities. From 2019, it's Johnny Marr on World Cafe.

0: Wow, a live performance. How soon is now for the World Cafe, live in our performance space. Johnny Marr is our guest. Call the Comet is the name of the new album. So, I, you know, you're walking out the door. Your first album, The Messenger. Then you stay around in the playland. And now we've called the Comet. Where do you think you go next? It has a beautiful trilogy kind of feel to it.
1: Yeah, I kind of, in the back of my mind, I always knew I was going to go for three. I'm going to just keep on doing it now. And because, you know, I know when the chemistry's good, and I know when things are sort of feel like right. And there's, I've always known when there's a time to veer off and do something else. But the thing really with me now is possibly immature as this might sound, I just want me and my group to be the best rock band in the world. That isn't to say the biggest, just the best. If you come and see us play in front of 1,000 people, or if you see us play in front of 40,000, it's all the same to me. I want to be the best performer and the best guitar playing frontman that I can be. So that's my ambition, really. That we just. That's just the best live band out there, really.
0: Well, dude, best of luck in the future. Not that you need luck at this point.
1: Well,
0: but
1: we all need luck. I appreciate it. That's very kind of you. Thank
0: well,
1: you.
0: Well, please come back and see us again soon.
1: All right. Nice one, man. Thanks.
0: Yeah, the legendary Johnny Marr. This is the World Cafe.
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0: Welcome back to World Cafe. Whew. That was a fun listen. Well, half of it was a really fun listen because, wow, I do not sound like I did 8 years ago. But hey, that was a long time ago. Thanks so much to Johnny Marr, as well as World Cafe producer John Myers. This is Lorelei. It's Billy Came Back on the Cafe.

0: Mitski from her latest album, Nothing's About to Happen to Me. It's Where's My Phone? Putting the wraps on this edition of The Cafe. Appreciate you listening. Thanks to our affiliates nationwide. They make this show possible. It's a show we produce from WXPN at the University of Pennsylvania in Philadelphia. I'm Stephen Kaleo. We'll talk to you soon on the next World Cafe from NPR.
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3: Local weather conditions from WFIT, Melbourne. Mostly cloudy skies with an expected low of 72 degrees. Possible southeast winds around 5 miles an hour and a 20% chance of showers and thunderstorms before 11 p.m. Tomorrow, expect partly sunny skies with a high of 86.
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0: From NPR, this is World Cafe. Hey, I am Kaleo. And sometimes, you just gotta dance.

0: Smashing Pumpkins, 33, from their massive double album, Melancholy and the Infinite Sadness. Smashing Pumpkins and the Chicks have something in common. They both covered Landslide from Fleetwood Mac. Chicks before that, of course, and Nicole Atkins with When the Night Falls at the Top. We go into the archives for live performances from Nick Lowe and Hannah Jadagu next on The Cafe.
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0: Live from the archives, it's World Cafe. I'm Kaleo. Some live recordings taped for this very show. Hannah Jadagu came in for the first time in 2023, and the thing I remember was her entire first EP was written, recorded, and performed on a phone. That got her a deal with Sub Pop Records. Pretty cool story. Here she is in studio with a full band, not just a phone. It's What You Did, live from the archives.

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1: And that's what we did in that last set. Old 97 Dance With Me, David Bowie, Let's Dance, and Let's Dance from the Ramones. Three very different ways to get down. We have a little bit more getting down before we get gone, so stay close. This is World Cafe.
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1: Local weather conditions from WFIT, Melbourne. Mostly cloudy skies with an expected low of 72 degrees. Possible southeast winds around 5 miles an hour and a 20% chance of showers and thunderstorms before 11 p.m. Tomorrow, expect partly sunny skies with a high of 86.
3: Here's a local and state news update from WFIT in Florida today. It's been a busy week for space news, so let's get to it. Monday, NASA announced the forward path for Boeing's troubled Starliner spacecraft. After a series of engineering upgrades, NASA expects to launch an uncrewed Boeing Starliner spacecraft as soon as December on a cargo mission to the space station. But a crewed Starliner mission isn't planned until 2028. The first crewed Starliner flight in 2024 was plagued by thruster issues, forcing its astronauts to return to Earth on a SpaceX Dragon. NASA's emphasized the importance of certifying Starliner as SpaceX plans to eventually retire its Falcon 9 and Dragon vehicles. Meanwhile, SpaceX's Starship successfully reached low Earth orbit for the first time on its 14th test flight from Texas on Monday. The spacecraft deployed 26 Starlink satellites, proving its capability as a payload carrier. Despite the loss of one engine on the booster and one on the ship, the mission continued to a successful orbital insertion and splashdown for the booster and Starship. And two rocket launches are scheduled for the Space Coast this Thursday morning. A SpaceX Falcon 9 rocket will launch four astronauts to the International Space Station aboard a SpaceX Dragon spacecraft. Liftoff currently scheduled for 11:10 a.m. Then a SpaceX Falcon Heavy rocket will launch a secretive national security payload for the National Reconnaissance Office 11:53 a.m. Thursday. Rough surf has impacted Brevard. A 53-year-old bodyboarder, Jason Doyle, went missing in the surf off Melbourne Beach September 27th. Doyle was bodyboarding near a sandbar at Ponce de Leon Park when a wave pulled him under and he did not resurface. A body was found about 8 miles from where he last went into the water on Sunday morning. And rough surf has eroded Satellite Beach and some turtle nests. After a weekend of high surf, beaches got cliffed again and sea turtle eggs got unearthed. But overall, the county's beaches are holding their own and are expected to bounce back. There had been advisories from the National Weather Service in Melbourne warning about rip currents along the eastern seaboard. The rough surf also yielded nearly 40 pounds of cocaine. It washed ashore on a Brevard County beach Monday morning. A beachgoer found the packages containing cocaine and turned them over to authorities. Six Florida Tech students spent a week in a simulated Mars habitat in the Utah desert. The students conducted research on topics like plant growth, microbes, and crew dynamics. The mission aimed to understand the challenges of living and working in an isolated, resource-limited environment. Participants hope this analog mission will become an annual program to contribute to future space exploration. The Space Coast's first large-scale aquarium is one step closer to becoming reality. Port Canaveral commissioners voted last week to approve a lease for the aquarium land. The aquarium will lease the land with the port with a base rent of about $20,000 a month or $250,000 a year. And Starbucks announced it will close approximately 250 underperforming stores in North America, including one in Brevard. The Melbourne Square Mall Starbucks permanently closed this month. It had been opened inside the mall for nearly 20 years. For these stories and more, visit floridatoday.com. I'm Rick Lansby for WFIT.
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6: This is All Things Considered from NPR News. I'm Juana Summers.
7: And I'm Sasha Pfeiffer. A former Cornell University student's lawsuit alleging that she was raped in 2024 by seven male students has renewed a long-standing debate about how colleges deal with sexual assault. It's also raised unresolved questions about what responsibility colleges have to protect their students. NPR's Alyssa Nadworny covers higher education and joins us now. Hi, Alyssa.
8: Hello.
7: Maybe there is not a uniform approach, but how do campuses typically deal with sexual assault cases?
8: Well, Title IX is the big answer. I mean, Title IX is the 1972 law that prohibits discrimination in schools based on sex. So under that law, the school's job is to make sure all students have a safe campus environment. They have equal access to an education. So in the case of Cornell, when the district attorney did not move forward with the criminal investigation back in 2024, the campus Title IX process got underway. In a statement, Cornell said its investigation took several months and included expulsions and suspensions. The fraternity chapter was closed in 2024 and remains barred from campus.
7: So as you just said, the DA didn't move forward with the criminal investigation. It's explained in a statement why it didn't do that. Does this mean that Title IX is separate from any local police investigations?
8: Yes. So in an ideal world, they would work in parallel, with Title IX having a lower burden of proof than a criminal case. Beth Gelman Beer spent nearly two decades at the Department of Education's Office for Civil Rights investigating how schools handled things like sexual assaults. Here's how she explains it.
9: And so the school's role in Title IX, as opposed to criminal proceedings, is to determine whether or not the person accused of this sexual assault should remain on campus, as opposed to going to jail and establishing a crime and going through a court.
8: And in recent years, there have been big changes to how Title IX is implemented. In 2020, the Trump administration raised the burden of proof, and it also required schools to conduct live hearings with cross-examinations, among other changes.
7: You know, these types of cases involving sex assault allegations are, I guess the word is, pernicious. They're consistent. They're sadly familiar over time. We've seen them again and again. What does that tell us about how well or not Title IX is working?
8: Well, I put this question to Caroline Guntert. She's a lawyer who's represented victims in Title IX cases involving sexual assault allegations, including against Ivy League universities.
10: It's often a flawed process. Title IX coordinators or individuals tasked with investigating these kinds of situations don't have the proper training, are not always trauma-informed. The regulations are changing so quickly, and schools' policies have to keep up, that sometimes they're out of step with their own schools' policies.
7: Alyssa, to provide a baseline, is there data that shows us how common sexual assault is on campus?
8: Well, in talking with Title IX coordinators, they have said again and again to me, this type of thing happens all the time on campuses all over. At Cornell, a 2025 survey found more than 1 in 3 undergraduate women reported experiencing a sexual assault at some point during their time at Cornell. That was up 23% in 2023. And the school even created a task force to make recommendations on how to curb sexual violence on campus, which included increased knowledge about sex and the school's processes for how to report behavior.
7: If students feel their college has not protected them, do those students have any recourse?
8: Well, a civil lawsuit, of course. And then historically, the Education Department's Office of Civil Rights would investigate. That office has been drastically cut back. The Trump administration has focused its Title IX enforcement much more heavily on gender identity and transgender athletic policies. In just the last 2 years of the Trump administration, there's only been one resolution of a case involving a civil rights complaint about sexual violence on campus.
7: That is Ann Paris. Alyssa Nadworny. Alyssa, thank you.
8: You bet.
11: A month ago, Drexel University announced it is closing Philadelphia's Academy of Natural Sciences Museum this week. The 198-year-old Academy's collection of scientific specimens is one of the most important in the world. Its sudden demise comes amidst a continuing decline in funding for cultural and scientific institutions. Reporter Andrew Stelzer visited the museum on its final weekend.
12: Before you even get past the lobby, just turn to your right, and there they are.
13: I'm seeing some real dinosaurs in my first time there.
12: It's your first time seeing a dinosaur?
13: Yeah.
12: The Academy of Natural Sciences was the first place in the world to display a dinosaur skeleton back in 1868. Even now, the dinos are still wowing attendees like Remington and Cameron Howard here on a school field trip.
13: T-Rex!
12: For Philly area kids, visiting this place has been a rite of passage for generations. So when word dropped on September 1st that the museum was closing at the end of the month, thousands of families began a wistful pilgrimage to see the dinosaurs, the mammal dioramas, and other exhibits one last time. Zoe Abrams had her two daughters in tow.
14: Maybe if they had announced this last year, they could have gotten the crowds they have now. Look at this. This is busier than Grand Central. Could have saved things.
12: Drexel University, which has run the Academy since 2011, explained on its website that post-pandemic, costs have risen and visitation declined. In the past few weeks, however, museum attendance has skyrocketed amid a grassroots Save the Academy campaign. Revenue was more than 20 times higher than last September. But Drexel didn't participate in any of the efforts to stem the museum's closure. The university also hasn't detailed how much it would cost to keep it open.
15: When they announced the 1 month notice, it was a surprise for everybody.
12: Issa Betancourt worked in the Academy's entomology department for 10 years. She now lives in Arizona, but hopped on a plane and came back to Philly to help organize

0: Samples which scientists use as references for defining and naming species.
1: If anyone has a question, that is, you go, you look at the colors and the shape, and that defines the species. It's a very special historic place.
0: Drexel said it will preserve access to that collection for researchers, but it's unclear what that means for the general public. City Council member Dr. Nina Ahmed helped push for an upcoming public hearing on the abrupt closure. The council plans to subpoena financial documents from Drexel.
2: We need to know how this came to be. What were the levers that created this decision, and how do we undo that decision?
0: Last week, a local foundation offered a year's worth of bridge funding to buy some time. Drexel said in a statement it is exploring the possibility, but would need a plan for long-term sustainability before considering reopening the museum. Supporters are concerned that would become much more difficult after its doors are closed. For NPR News, I'm Andrew Stelzer in Philadelphia.
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4: This is Coastal Connection, our spotlight on the community. I'm Terry Wright. Today we welcome back Diane Taylor, our good friend. She is a board member with the Melbourne Chamber Music Society, and an exciting new season is at hand. Diane, tell us all about it.
5: Well, it's our 49th season, so we're really getting old, and we're continuing to bring great music. We have six wonderful concerts, and you know, we've been able to keep the prices down. Our season for the six concerts cost $160. You could still subscribe to the season, and all concerts are on a Friday evening, which makes it nice for planning, and they're held at the same venue we've always had. It's changed its name. It's now called Resurrection Grace. So it used to be St. Mark's United Methodist on A1A between the two causeways.
4: Six concerts. Tell us about them.
5: Well, we open our season October 9th, and we open it with a big bang because we have one of the best string quartets in the world today, the Jerusalem String Quartet. They've been around since year 2000, and they're very, very highly respected and beloved by many people. They're going to be performing Haydn, Prokofiev, and Brahms, a very traditional string quartet concert. On December 11th, we get a young ensemble. It's called Ensemble 132, and it's made up of many young, wonderful musicians who form in different shapes. They will be performing a piano quintet by Dvorak, but they'll also be performing a piano trio. They're young and dynamic and quite a contrast to the Jerusalem String Quartet, who are more mature. Then 2027, we start on January 15th with our solo piano concert with Evril Oates. Won the bronze medal at Van Cliburn, and everyone always loves that because it's a great piano evening. He'll be doing Schumann, Bach, and Ravel. So that one is not to be missed. Then February 12th, we have cello and piano. Jonathan Swenson from Denmark will be accompanied on the piano by Adam Golka. And there's been so much beautiful music written for a cello and piano duo, and we don't often get a chance to hear it. So I'm really thrilled about that one. They'll be doing pieces by Mendelssohn and Rachmaninoff. Then we have March 5th, a piano trio, the Sitkovitsi piano trio from Germany. They are a relatively new, but a very dynamic ensemble, and they'll be doing the Beethoven Archduke, which everyone looks forward to hearing. We will end the season on April 30th with an American ensemble, the Rosamunda String Quartet, made up of some very good musicians that are from the top orchestras, and they have formed this string quartet, and so they will end our season on April 30th. And I just want to add one thing. Outside of our six concert season, we will be having a special concert on February 9th, where we will be offering a concert with the world-renowned violinist Midori. We were very lucky to get her to come on a Tuesday night, February 9th. We will soon be selling tickets to that separately, but that has not been announced yet.
4: Tickets, season packages are still available.
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0: From NPR News, this is All Things Considered. I'm Sasha Pfeiffer.
1: And I'm Juana Summers. That's the kind of guitar riff fans now expect from musician Tom Morello. But this time, the Rage Against the Machine co-founder is going solo.
2: I really wanted to make a record that is trying to make one guitar sound like an entire revolution, though I do fear this may be the last record I make before they throw us all in jail.
1: Like the 21 albums that came before it, Everyone Gets Everything They Want is Morello's answer to the political moment.

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2: A community fall fest featuring a kids market will be held Saturday, October 17th at the Melbourne Square Mall from noon to 3 p.m. Kids Market is a family-friendly event featuring young entrepreneurs ages 5 to 17. 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
3: Local weather conditions from WFIT, Melbourne. Mostly cloudy skies with an expected low of 72 degrees. Possible southeast winds around 5 miles an hour and a 20% chance of showers and thunderstorms before 11 p.m. Tomorrow, expect partly sunny skies with a high of 86.
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5: Here's a local and state news update from WFIT in Florida today. It's been a busy week for space news, so let's get to it. Monday, NASA announced the forward path for Boeing's troubled Starliner spacecraft. After a series of engineering upgrades, NASA expects to launch an uncrewed Boeing Starliner spacecraft as soon as December on a cargo mission to the space station. But a crewed Starliner mission isn't planned until 2028. The first crewed Starliner flight in 2024 was plagued by thruster issues, forcing its astronauts to return to Earth on a SpaceX Dragon. NASA's emphasized the importance of certifying Starliner as SpaceX plans to eventually retire its Falcon 9 and Dragon vehicles. Meanwhile, SpaceX's Starship successfully reached low Earth orbit for the first time on its 14th test flight from Texas on Monday. The spacecraft deployed 26 Starlink satellites, proving its capability as a payload carrier. Despite the loss of one engine on the booster and one on the ship, the mission continued to a successful orbital insertion and splashdown for the booster and Starship. And two rocket launches are scheduled for the Space Coast this Thursday morning. A SpaceX Falcon 9 rocket will launch four astronauts to the International Space Station aboard a SpaceX Dragon spacecraft. Liftoff currently scheduled for 11:10 a.m. Then a SpaceX Falcon Heavy rocket will launch a secretive national security payload for the National Reconnaissance Office 11:53 a.m. Thursday. Rough surf has impacted Brevard. A 53-year-old bodyboarder, Jason Doyle, went missing in the surf off Melbourne Beach September 27th. Doyle was bodyboarding near a sandbar at Ponce de Leon Park when a wave pulled him under and he did not resurface. A body was found about 8 miles from where he last went into the water on Sunday morning. And rough surf has eroded Satellite Beach and some turtle nests. After a weekend of high surf, beaches got cliffed again and sea turtle eggs got unearthed. But overall, the county's beaches are holding their own and are expected to bounce back. There had been advisories from the National Weather Service in Melbourne warning about rip currents along the eastern seaboard. The rough surf also yielded nearly 40 pounds of cocaine. It washed ashore on a Brevard County beach Monday morning. A beachgoer found the packages containing cocaine and turned them over to authorities. Six Florida Tech students spent a week in a simulated Mars habitat in the Utah desert. The students conducted research on topics like plant growth, microbes, and crew dynamics. The mission aimed to understand the challenges of living and working in an isolated, resource-limited environment. Participants hope this analog mission will become an annual program to contribute to future space exploration. The Space Coast's first large-scale aquarium is one step closer to becoming reality. Port Canaveral commissioners voted last week to approve a lease for the aquarium land. The aquarium will lease the land with the port with a base rent of about $20,000 a month or $250,000 a year. And Starbucks announced it will close approximately 250 underperforming stores in North America, including one in Brevard. The Melbourne Square Mall Starbucks permanently closed this month. It had been opened inside the mall for nearly 20 years. For these stories and more, visit floridatoday.com. I'm Rick Lansby for WFIT.
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8: 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I'm Juana Summers.
9: And I'm Sasha Pfeiffer. A group of cyber criminals has stolen reams of data from one of the key agencies tasked with investigating cybercrime, the FBI. NPR cybersecurity correspondent Jenna McLaughlin has been reporting on the ongoing investigation of this theft, and she's with us in the studio. Hi, Jenna.
10: Hey.
9: Hacks are sadly common these days, but for the FBI to be hacked sounds quite concerning. How alarmed should we be?
10: Yeah, it's not great. But in all seriousness, it's most concerning if you're a current or former FBI employee. The target in this case was the FBI jobs portal. So it's not the entire FBI. It's not confidential informants or ongoing operations or confidential information.
9: Do we know what was stolen?
10: We do. So I'm hearing that there were several terabytes of text files that were stolen. It's a lot of data on FBI personnel. It's not just job applications, but it's also promotions data. Those files include sensitive details about previous postings, medical information, family names. One of the last times we saw something like this happen was the 2015 breach of the Office of Personnel Management. The U.S. government has attributed that to the Chinese government stealing millions of sensitive records, from security clearance details to fingerprints and espionage efforts. But this is different because these are cyber criminals and they have a reputation for extorting and leaking stolen files. They say now that they don't have a plan on publishing this information, that their goal was to get the FBI to correct the record on public statements they've made about these hackers. But they've already given parts of it to reporters, and the FBI sources that I talk to are pretty much assuming that the data's out there and that the bad guys around the world will be committed to stealing it from shiny hunters.
9: And then based on the conversations you've been having with people at the FBI, how are they feeling about knowing that's out there?
10: Not great. I've been talking to current and former FBI sources since last week. They, of course, aren't authorized to speak on the record about this, and the mood's grim. I'd say that there's more anger and frustration than panic because these people are used to dealing with emergencies. It's kind of what they do. There's some dark humor they've been passing around memes, but I think the frustration is mostly directed right now at the leadership of the FBI, at Director Kash Patel. They feel like there hasn't been a lot of communication about how the Bureau is going to protect current and former employees. A few people have been notified that their data might have been stolen, but many are still out there wondering. There's actually a community of former employees who are sort of banding together, figuring out how they can help each other if this data gets out. Publicly, the FBI said they're aggressively investigating the point of the breach and mitigating the damage. The Dutch police actually arrested a member of this group in Amsterdam earlier in September, though they just publicly announced it. The FBI posted this kind of unusual video on social media about working with the Dutch, where Brett Leatherman, the FBI assistant director for the cyber division, he's kind of taunting this group, the shiny hunters, in a bid to get them to come forward with information. Take a listen.
11: You know how to find us, and we know how to find you. I suggest you reach out first while the choice is still yours.
9: So if the FBI has already been hit, is there a concern that other government agencies are vulnerable too?
10: Absolutely. So in this case, the FBI is not the only one that's vulnerable. There are other bad guys out there besides shiny hunters who are looking to exploit a specific vulnerability that was potentially used to access this system. According to new research from Google, there appears to be a widespread compromise of third-party software called PeopleSoft. It's a company that was acquired by the tech giant Oracle in 2005. Their clients are all the big names. Big retailers, government agencies, you name it. Long story short, it was first targeted over the summer. The company put in place some protections. They didn't fully fix the problem. Now the bad guys are hitting dozens of systems all over the world.
12: Thanks for covering this. That is NPR's Jenna McLaughlin.
10: Thank you.
13: In a new documentary, two dozen Israeli soldiers involved in the war in Gaza describe what they say is the systematic killing of Palestinian civilians by the Israeli military. The film, Naza, was directed by two Israeli filmmakers, and it's received tremendous international acclaim. But in Israel, this film has sparked intense pushback, despite the fact that very few people there have actually seen it. NPR's Kat Lonsdorf reports from Tel Aviv.
14: When Naza debuted at the Venice Film Festival earlier this month, its two directors, Oscar-winning Israeli filmmakers Yuval Evrahem and Rachel Shore, received a standing ovation for nearly 25 minutes, a new record for the festival. The film's title refers to the euphemistic acronym used by the Israeli military for the Hebrew term or collateral damage, the number of civilians killed in a military attack. In the trailer recently shared online by The Guardian, which also produced the film, Israeli soldiers are interviewed anonymously on rooftops in Tel Aviv under the cover of darkness. The soldiers describe in detail how it became Israeli military policy to accept high levels of civilian casualties in Gaza, and that AI was often used in its targeting. Gaza became like a factory, one says, a factory of targets. The Israeli military has rejected the film's claims and says it makes every effort to, quote, mitigate harm to civilians. Palestinian health officials say more than 74,000 Palestinians have been killed by Israel, most of them civilians, throughout the war, which began after the Hamas-led attack on Israel in 2023. Speaking after the film's debut, co-director Yuval Evrahem explained part of the thinking behind such a film, made by Israelis interviewing other Israelis.
15: We believe that the denial of a crime is what helps it persist. And that's why it's really, really especially important for us that Israelis watch this film.
14: The film is not widely available yet, including in Israel. Even so, it has rocked the country. Israel's culture minister accused the filmmakers, who haven't been back to Israel since the premiere, of, quote, treason against the state. Protesters have gathered outside co-director Shore's parents' house, chanting death to traitors. And Israeli Prime Minister Benjamin Netanyahu introduced legislation to revoke their citizenship. They have no place among us, he said. In the southern Israeli city of Ashdod, graffiti artist Dudi Shuval remembers watching a video of that standing ovation after the Naza premiere. He says it made him so angry, he grabbed a spray paint and found a wall near a busy road. He painted directors Avraham and Shore as prisoners, with the word traitor across it in Hebrew. A video he posted online got hundreds of thousands of views and thousands of encouraging comments. Later, someone came and painted the word heroes over top. Shuval then covered that with a new painting altogether, which is what we're standing in front of now as we talk. He says he viewed that exchange as a kind of conversation between two artists.
16: You use this art as your form of free speech, right?
17: Yeah.
16: What about, you know, Netanyahu is saying maybe he'll take the citizenship away from the two filmmakers?
17: Because I think...
16: Do they have the same free speech as you?
17: They cross the line. They up against our people, you know?
18: It's easier for the Israel.

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3: Local weather conditions from WFIT, Melbourne. Mostly cloudy skies with an expected low of 72 degrees. Possible southeast winds around 5 miles an hour and a 20% chance of showers and thunderstorms before 11 p.m. Tomorrow, expect partly sunny skies with a high of 86.
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3: Well, come on in and welcome to Blues with a Twist. Here on WFIT-FM, Melbourne, Florida, music discovery for the Space Coast. I'm Sister Mary. I'm going to be your host for the next 3 hours, and I'm hoping that I can lift your spirits up tonight with some of this great, great music. I'm going to play a bit of jazz, something to get you rocking and a heaping helping of blues. And as always, we open the show with Bono, Ray Charles, Stevie Wonder, and Quincy Jones with Let the Good Times Roll from Q's Juke Joint, and that song was arranged by Quincy Jones. And we're going to get started tonight with something I saw on TV, an artist that I saw on TV. She's a British singer-songwriter, and I saw her on CBS Sunday Morning. Her name is Ray, R-A-Y-E, and she's been making music since her teens and songwriting since 14, and she's got a powerful voice, and she's an independent artist. And the song we're going to hear tonight was written in 1964 for a musical by two British artists, Anthony Newley and Leslie Bercusi. We're going to hear her do Feeling Good.

This is 89.5 WFIT FM, Melbourne, Florida, music discovery for the Space Coast. And that was Dan and Claudia Zanes doing Open Windows, Here I Am, from their album, Let Love Be Your Guide. Before that was Nina Simone doing the second version of Do I Move You? And that was from 1967. That's from her album, Nina Simone Sings the Blues. And we started with the British artist Ray doing Feeling Good. All right, coming up next, I've got some Ray Charles. This is Mary Ann featuring Pancho Sanchez. And it's from Genius Loves Company, the 10th Anniversary Edition.

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That was Etta James with Something's Got a Hold on Me. That's from 1962 and the Chess Blues album from 1960 to 1967, disc four. Before that was Aretha Franklin doing The House That Jack Built. That was 1968 from Queen of Soul, the Atlantic Recordings, disc two. James Brown did I Got the Feeling. That's from 1967 and his Greatest Hits album. And we started that with Ray Charles and Pancho Sanchez doing Marianne from Genius Loves Company, the 10th anniversary edition. All right, coming up next, I've got a new one from a Canadian, Indigenous Canadian blues and country artist. She is from the Wikwimikong First Nation in Ontario. And she's another powerful blues voice. Her name is Crystal Shawanda. And her new album is Homesick Indian Blues. And we're going to hear the song, I'm On Your Way Home.

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And that was Tommy Castro with Hustle. That's from his album, Tommy Castro Presents a Blues Man Came to Town. Before that was The Lucky Losers from their album, Godless Land. Half a Nothing is the song they did. And then we started that set with Shawanda, Crystal Shawanda from her new album, Homesick Indian Blues. And she did I'm On Your Way Home. All right, coming up next is some Delbert McClinton and the Self-Made Men from their album Prick of the Litter. This is Bad Haircut.

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And that was Big Joe and the Dynaflows with Blue Monday Blues. That's from an album called Layin' in the Alley. Before that was KK and the Rays from the best of KK and the Rays with Hey Big Boy. And we started that set with Delbert McClinton and the Self-Made Men doing Bad Haircut. All right, I got to pause for the cause, but I'll be right back after the top of the hour. In the meantime, we're going to hear the Lionel Young Band doing Strollin' with the Bone. This is from an album called On Our Way to Memphis, and it was from 2011. So I'll be right back after the top of the hour. And don't forget, this weekend starts our fun drive. We're going to have fun, so be ready.

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1: 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He's a singer-songwriter, guitarist. He was born and raised in Mississippi, and he is a modern torchbearer of the blues, blending soulful vocals and masterful guitar work. His new album is called Bubblegum Lover, and we're going to hear the song In Love with a Feeling.